That's music from Joy Slant from Toronto. Time is reality. All right, over to Detroit. Here's the City Lions. Do it all.

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1: I'm Larry Kay. Don't give it up. We're going to take a short break, and when we return, our guest, Ipakuna, will be in the spotlight. We'll be right back. 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

From the Say Magazine Studios in Bradenton, Florida, welcome to our Indigenous in Music Spotlight interview. I'm Larry Kay. Tonight, we welcome to the North and into himself, Ibikuna from Inuvik, Northwest Territories. Fresh off the release of his

That was music from Ibikuna. And that was Inisha off his new album, Igloo. In case you're just tuning in, Ibikuna was just here and stopped by in our

hi to our friends up in Alaska, KMBA 90.3, and over at LCO, Lacouderay, Wisconsin, WOJB 88.9, and our friends up in Yukon, Whitehorse, CHON 98.1.

0: Washington. I'm Janine Herbst. The U.S. is striking Iran again tonight in response to an Iranian attack on a civilian vessel in the Strait of Hormuz. And Iran says it's again closed the strait after a ship using a, quote, unauthorized route was hit by a warning shot. This after President Trump said the ceasefire agreed to in the Memorandum of Understanding that was signed 3 weeks ago is over. Ariane Tabatabayi is with the Chicago Council on Global Affairs.
1: You have a regime that is much more emboldened today, much less willing to make concessions and uphold them when it comes to the United States, and is holding a grudge. And so on the U.S. side, you have a mercurial president who is also very keen to kind of react to whatever you see on the Iranian side. So this combo is bound to lead us to where we are as we speak.
0: Speaking there on NPR's All Things Considered. The Justice Department has subpoenaed at least four journalists from the New York Times over the paper's recent reporting about possible security concerns involving Air Force One, an aircraft donated by the Qatari government. The Times reported President Trump left Turkey this week on the old Air Force One after the Secret Service intervened. NPR's David Folkenflik reports the subpoenas heightened the ongoing clash between the White House and the press.
2: The Times says an FBI official initially asked the paper to hold off on publishing and then asked for its sources. The Times refused. On Friday after publication, federal agents went to the homes of several of the journalists involved to deliver the subpoenas. The Justice Department and the FBI did not return requests for comment. David McCraw, a senior lawyer for the New York Times, called it a brazen attempt to intimidate reporters and the Times and to prevent the public from knowing how the government operates. The journalists have been instructed to appear before a grand jury next week. David Folkenflik, NPR News.
0: It was a mixed week on Wall Street. As NPR's Scott Horsley reports, traders mostly shrugged off the renewed fighting in the Strait, and the effect on retail gas prices has been limited.
3: Crude oil prices jumped after President Trump declared an end to the U.S. ceasefire with Iran. Bond yields rose, and so did mortgage rates. The average rate on a 30-year home loan is just under 6.5%. The National Association of Realtors says home sales dropped in June, which is ordinarily one of the busiest months for selling. The average sales price of a home jumped to a record high of more than $440,000. The NASDAQ got a boost on Friday when shares of the giant South Korean memory chip maker SK Hynix began trading there for the first time. For the week, the NASDAQ rose 1.75%, the S&P 500 index rose 1.25%, and the Dow Jones Industrial Average fell about 0.4%. Scott Horsley, NPR News, Washington.
0: In men's World Cup soccer, England is headed to the semifinals after beating Norway tonight 2-1 in extra time. They play the winner of the Argentina versus Switzerland game on Now. This is NPR. Canada and the U.S. have agreed to a deal on toll revenue for a new 1.5-mile bridge connecting Detroit with Windsor, Ontario. President Trump had threatened to block the opening of the Gordie Howe International Bridge and delayed the opening by a month over Trump's trade war with Canada. It's named after the famous Canadian-born hockey player. But today he says the U.S. secured a much better deal, allowing the opening of the bridge to proceed. That will happen at the end of this month. In tennis, newcomer Linda Noskova has won the women's singles title at Wimbledon. Vicki Barker has more from London.
4: Wimbledon's first all-Czech women's final turned into a nail-biter. 21-year-old Linda Noskova dominated the first set, beating her one-time Olympic doubles partner 6-2. But the more experienced Karolina Mukova came from behind in the second set, winning that 7-5 with an agonizing 5 missed championship points for Noskova. But then Noskova fought back in the third set. The final score was 6-2, 7-5, 6-3. The match was played under blistering hot skies before 15,000 tennis fans, including the Princess of Wales. The Czech Republic is a rising superstar in the world of tennis. Noskova is the third of her countrywomen to win Wimbledon in 4 years. For NPR News, I'm Vicki Barker in London.
0: And in the men's singles final tomorrow, Jannik Sinner faces Alexander Zverev, and he will try to defend his title. I'm Janine Herbst, and you're listening to NPR News from Washington.
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I got a box set.

Well, I was 13 at the time, and you know, my parents, dad being a bishop, mom, you know, being a pastor, you know, churches over here in the fellowship, and it was just, it just seemed to be the right move at the time, you know, from their perspective, looking in terms of our future, because I have three other brothers, actually four, you know.

that was my passion. Music was something that I did because I had to. I wasn't really in love with it at the time. I was good at it. It was definitely a gift from God. You know, people used to gather around to watch me play at church because the bass guitar was taller than I was and heavier than I was. But nevertheless, it didn't, you know, hinder me from handling it and making sure that the assignment was done. But once I got injured, that was when my passion shifted to music. So then with that.

0: very disciplined, you know, from sports. So I just started practicing, grabbing anything I could get my hands on, whatever I can hear. And I just dived right in. I had no idea who Stevie Wonder was. I had no idea who Sly and the Family Stone, Marcus Miller, Earth, Wind & Fire. So after really just diving in, my ambition just, you know, propelled me into all of this. And then I went to transfer from my college to a musical college. But then in the process of that, that was when the opportunity came for me to go on the road, to perform on the BET soundstage with this artist, Define. They're an R&B platinum selling group. And from there on, it just skyrocketed.
1: You met the music met you, and you became inspired by some of the leading artists of that particular time frame, and you continued on. Landed. Do you remember your first gig, as they say, other than in church once you got to the States?
0: Yes, I was so nervous. But yes, my first gig was a little shout out to, you know, not a little, but a big shout out to Ron Grant. He was with Sony Music, rest in peace. He called me because I would go down to New York City to sit in. They used to have this thing that had the Blue Angel, Chaz and Wilson, you know, where any star celebrity in town would go there. It's an open mic, and I would sit in. And he saw the potential, and he saw my gift.

funny story. On my way back, because I live in Connecticut, on my way back from New York on the train, I overslept, and I ended up in Providence. So I had to get on another train and just get right back on, heading towards D.C. I couldn't even go home. And I had to have my clothes sent to Washington, D.C.

you know, not to mention the award show. So after doing all of that, I was introduced to, you know, by a good friend, to Montel Williams. And, you know, he had some ideas in terms of, you know, doing a lot more performing outside of his show. He wanted to, you know, sing and do some dates outside of the talk show that he had at the time. So then the introduction was made. We connected. Everything was amazing. He's such a sweet guy. And from there, it just, the relationship just grew into that of, so anytime there was music on the show, I was there. And there's one out, I think I posted this on social media, Christmas with Ruben Studdard, Montel, and, you know, we were all performing together that Christmas. And that was the last time, actually, that his mother was on TV at his show, because his mother passed. And we spoke the other day, and he was sharing with me, he's like, man, it brought him back to tears, because that was the last time he

It was, there were moments. The rehearsals, you know, just we did certain benefits, certain performance, you know, performances at the time that we were doing. And it was a new journey for him as well. Because again, that was a passion of his, and he trusted me. So just the fact that he really trusted me, you know, to really help him with that assignment in terms of, you know, making a dream come true, crossing this off his bucket list. I felt very honored to be able to be in that position.

my dream was to be a soccer superstar. I studied the game. This was before YouTube, so I'd go to the library, look at the pictures, I'd read the different articles, you know, in terms of discipline, in terms of, you know, just strategies, mindset, all of the above that one would have in being a successful player. And when that all came, you know, crashing down after my injury at the time, you know, I was devastated, but I didn't give

I am grateful that it was patient enough to wait for me to realize that. And once I really realized that, Mr. Franklin, I latched on and I worked, I sacrificed. I mean, I can tell you stories after stories. I'm an example of what? Not giving up. So because I didn't give up and I didn't lose hope, even though the disappointment of soccer happened, you know, I pivoted and I was able to give my all into something else, not

0: much of a testimony and an encouragement you could be to others if you allow yourself the opportunity to do so.
1: Well, let's talk about your latest project. Sounds interesting. I'd like to have you fill the audience in on that next chapter, next project is.
0: The next chapter was my sophomore project. The latest one is a single that I released called Let Intimacy Rise. It's interesting because, you know, we always try to, as music,

I want it to just be base scoring the story. If

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1: Humans used to spend a lot of time outside. In the 21st century, that's rare. Now, we spend 93% of our days indoors. This is the People's Pharmacy with Terry and Joe Graydon.
2: How does all that time inside affect our well-being? Staring at screens late in the day can disrupt our sleep, and that can have many other negative health effects.
1: We can't go back to

0: presents the case that living indoors is bad for our health. Why is that? What's it doing to us?
1: Terry, we evolved over 200,000 years as a

0: never really ask the question, doctors are not really trained to ask, where do you spend your time? And I think it's the least asked question in medicine that happens to be the most important one. Because if we spend 93% of our time indoors, it's basically captivity. Nobody chose that. Offices just happen to be offices, and homes just happen to be homes, and now we're kind of afraid of who we might meet outside. And yet, it's disrupting our biology because we're not taking advantage of the natural light and air and movement and distance that our biology actually needs to be set properly. About 50% of our genes, for example, run only well if they're set by our circadian clock, by our natural body clock rhythm, which many Americans don't set.
1: Well, Dr. Lupuma, in Indoor Epidemic, you actually describe 7 separate activities that we should be doing or could be doing outdoors as antidotes to all that indoor time. I'm wondering if you would briefly run through what they are, and then we'll be able to get into each of them in greater detail.

0: Pharmacy. I'm Joe Graydon.
1: And I'm Terry Graydon. The People's Pharmacy is brought to you in part by Sonu, an FDA-approved drug-free treatment for nasal congestion.

consolidate memory, importantly, but even more amazingly, you use brain cleaning with the brain's lymphatic system, which was discovered in 2013 and a Nobel given in 2017, not known when I was a medical student.

0: popular outdoor activity is gardening. I love it. But what about people who don't have a backyard? Can they still benefit from gardening?
1: When will doctors start prescribing outdoor activities to overcome the hazards of living indoors so much?

0: Welcome back to the People's Pharmacy. I'm Joe Graydon.
1: And I'm Terry Graydon. The People's Pharmacy is brought to you in part by Sonu, an FDA-approved drug-free treatment for nasal congestion and runny nose.

0: the minerals and other micronutrients in the soil that soil that is conventional just can't give them.
1: So, Dr. LaPuma, absolutely. Organic soil is really important, and the microbes in the soil are important for the plants.
0: Yes.
1: But there are people who say, I don't have a green thumb. Mm. I don't have a backyard.
0: Yeah.
1: I don't have any space for a garden. And you offer an example in your book, Indoor Epidemic, of a gentleman you call Greg, whose hobby kept him indoors all the time. He liked to build landscapes for model trains.
0: That's right, yeah.
1: So tell us, how did you get him engaged in gardening?

even though it comes easily as a seedling, I probably should have given a mint or something else that's even easier to grow, but I had the basil. And it's kind of magical to grow something that you eat. And it was something we've lost as a species, I think, many of us anyway. And for Greg, it was life-changing.

he was afraid he was going to kill it. In fact, many people feel that way about plants. And believe me, Terry, I've killed hundreds of plants, maybe more than that. When I lived in Chicago,

at something that stretches them a little bit, but is good for them, like in this case, gardening. I also created this, which I don't sell. I give it away at talks I give. These are coasters, which happen to have basil, par-

with good organic potting soil, cover it with another half an inch, and then water it. And you get, and this is something you can't overwater pretty much until the seedlings come up. And you get basil, parsley, and chives that you can eat. And this solves a lot of problems for people who would otherwise

0: not just daylight before screen time. It's hands in the dirt once a week and happiness.
1: So, Dr. LaPuma, you are a board-certified internist. You've taught internal medicine. How do we, as a society, get other health professionals interested in your work, indoor epidemic, and how do we get other health professionals prescribing outdoor activities the way you do and paying attention to food? Because

0: are the rising costs of labor, a closed pear cannery, and the consolidation of supermarkets that drive down farmers' prices, she says.
1: All day, every day, everything that I'm trying to do, I have that feeling that I just cannot get rid of, that I may not be in this much longer.

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Ako si e yasto yat e tolis ade te isot agi yat e good evening e dia na tan hidi ni dolis na kitsa dapla os kitnere nas.

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Strait of Hormuz. Container ship. Sna Elliot and Dadley, she gets not Eluk and not Zod, Ea da Neko, Iran at that is Stan Bahrain, the Quaitar, United Arab Emirate, Big Israel, Danila Accordi, Persian Gulf, Nada Hitch Alton, Dane Donald Trump, Ea, Anigo, D. Ea, Ajatanes, Benigi, Eid, Egodo, and Dak Ejija, Nekolia, the Eltro, Ajab Ea, Dig at Aid a Iran, though Tagona has des Ada Nigo had all Adia Chida has Allah. Toronto, J. A. D. Day, Neve Street Festival, acquired Ea Nakina had is Seda Nidosh Latkida Zala, A. She a Yatsala, D. Dane the Moyas Brigade, A. She at Inigi Aid a Astor, D. She a Asia D. 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

FM 89.7 in Pine Hill, New Mexico. 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And yet nada nishto le la Monday, July 13th, go eya David or Albert Martin. Ado she eya ne hinyo. Alan Ado Lee John Do Priscilla Peshla Kay Ado Troy Koho Do Naomi Koho Tuesday July 14 Gunet Keen Nixon Do Daisy Koho Ado Shin Shaylin Paul Do March Pinola Wednesday July 15 Got Benigo Jeanette Lorenzo Do Emma Yazi Ado Lancaster Iracho Ado Shin Eya Ray K. Yazi Alan Ado Larry Pino Do Mary Pino Adolin Ado Thursday, July 16, Abinigo May Chado, Ado Marvin Begay, Delfino Antonio, Athan Ado Ea Paul Babla Ado Friday, July 17, Ishla Chahot Zodja A. 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

FM at 89.7 in Pine Hill, New Mexico. 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

0: is carrying out another round of airstrikes in Iran after its Revolutionary Guards closed the Strait of Hormuz following a confrontation with a cargo ship. Iran says the vessel was using what it calls an illegal shipping route, but it stopped when a warning shot was fired upon it. Kashyar Janadi of the BBC is following our story.
1: The Americans announced that in retaliation to this attack, they've hit several positions along the Iranian shoreline. This attack comes as the Islamic Revolutionary Guards Corps issued a statement announcing that the Strait of Hormuz will be closed till further notice. That's after these talks between Iran and Oman and Qatar in Muscat actually ended without any agreement. The Omani side is insisting that there should be two sea lanes open, one on the Omani side, one on the Iranian side, and the Iranians are insisting on a joint management.
0: That's the BBC's Kashyar Janadi. Wildfires in Europe are continuing to burn, with the most deadly blaze this past week.

0: Spain. As Villa Marx reports, at least 12 people are dead, including 4 suspected British nationals, and nearly 24 people are missing.
1: The severe wildfires are located in the country's Andalusia region. Hundreds of firefighters are working to contain the blaze that may have begun thanks to a downed power cable near the town of Almería. Temperatures in southern Europe have been above 100 degrees Fahrenheit for weeks so far this summer, with major wildfires in France and Portugal too. Thousands of residents have been forced from their homes. Across Europe, officials have detected more than 1,000 fires since the start of the year, double the long-term average. And since January, wildfires have burned almost 400,000 acres of land. For NPR News, I'm Dylan Marks.
0: A dangerous heat wave is building across much of the U.S. this weekend. Officials say triple-digit highs are expected in the Southwest and the Great Plains. And the heat is expected to travel to the east under a dome of high pressure that meteorologists say could trap high temperatures for a week or more in as much as two-thirds of the U.S. Temperatures will be 15 to 25 degrees warmer than normal in many areas. The Justice Department has issued subpoenas to at least 4 journalists at the New York Times. They've been reporting on concerns about the security of the new Air Force One aircraft, which entered service last week. NPR's David Folkenflik explains just what's happening.
2: This involves reporting in to the federal government by the Qataris. There was a lot of controversies when the gift occurred because of the question of both security and the question of whether President Trump intended maybe to hold on to it when he left office. But the security concerns have apparently been real. Trump left Turkey this past week on the old Air Force One craft. Apparently, the Secret Service intervened.
0: The government has already spent $400 million to retrofit and upgrade that plane. You're listening to NPR News. A U.S. citizen working for a humanitarian organization in Congo has tested positive for the Ebola virus. The U.S. Centers for Disease Control and Prevention has confirmed the news. They're now working to identify any close contacts. An outbreak of the virus in Congo is the fastest growing ever recorded on that continent. So far, there are 1,830 confirmed cases, including 648 deaths. England has advanced to the semifinals of the World Cup after defeating Norway 2-1. NPR's Russell Lewis reports.
3: At kickoff in Miami Gardens, a heat advisory was in place because of temperatures that felt like 108 degrees. Both England and Norway seemed sluggish at first, fighting through the mugginess as much as the other team's defenses. But Norway struck first, going up 1-0. England answered next. Jude Bellingham, the English savior, who scored twice against Mexico in the round of 32, equalized, tying it up late at halftime. The score remained 1-1 through the second half, forcing 30 minutes of extra time. Bellingham needed just 3 to score his second goal, and that was enough, ending Norway's deepest run ever at the World Cup and putting England through to the semis. Russell Lewis, NPR News. Miami Gardens, Florida.
0: In Saturday's second game, following a controversial second yellow card ejection, Argentina beat Switzerland 3-1 in extra time. 21-year-old Linda Noskova survived a second set meltdown Saturday to win the women's singles title. She beat Karolina Muchova in 3 sets, 6-2, 5-7, 6-3. It's her first Grand Slam win. Noskova became the third Czech woman in 4 years to win the coveted trophy. I'm Dale Willman, NPR News.
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FM 89.7 in Pine Hill, New Mexico. 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

It was a war. But it didn't look like noise. It looked like silence. Heavy, unspoken. Stretching across nights that refused to end. No crowd, no applause, no one to witness the breaking or the rebuilding, but heaven. Heaven heard everything. Every tear that never fell out loud. Every prayer that didn't have language. Every moment you almost gave up and didn't. Because what you thought was pressure was preparation. What you thought was the

but it didn't look like noise. It looked like silence, heavy.

Yeah, the head of the Anquia public service announcement is that not the Hamnetto Academy, American Academy of Pediatric Iani Nada of Chicago, Danigo, a son of that doctor, Ia Danielle Yentes, Waliego, Ia Chona, no, Altrinacas Cabinacado Yago, Ia, Ale, Ia, Aishna, Nigo, the Bata Hamnet, Beso, the Dane, that see the jewelry, the batteries, that see the Hat Nigo, that's a lock up in ye, Tinsa, Art, or Nishas, Argon, a hot ego, Ia, in ye. Hot ayahata with each jatane, not aunt Nadina Hayeta, a quadrable chet not nilo, at ayesiego eta hot zarge and nila a thorn. 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

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the Huljish Gid, Ea Keith Nixon. Aro Daisy Coho, Sin Arab Gishdolisa. July 14, the model na kitchen and nishkone Shailene Paul. Stotsin Arabic is the least March Pino. July 14, Sin Arabic is the least. Biskane Adjust Lat the Hoyos Kaskone, the model Tajin and nishkone Benego. Nahana the Hujishkit, Ea Jeanette Lorenzo, the Emayazi. Out of Katie Ea, Sin Benego, E. Aja, July 15, E. Aja Ea, Lancaster, Iracho, E. Aja Shin Benego Ea, Aja Ea, Banahajistolis, Slat the Hyos Kaskonet, Sin Out of E. Ray and K. Yazi, Out of Larry Pino and Mary Pino. Ado in the da sin ado nige da biskan the moro dinchina and nishkuna July 16 Ajit Benigo geet ea May Chado Ado Marvin Begay Delfino Antonio

0: Howdy, friends. 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
0: 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Today, Word with a Champ is in beautiful Gary, South Dakota, USA, celebrating the 250th birthday of the United States of America on the 4th of July. No better person to celebrate it with than my partner, Mr. Chancey Wilson, Ogallala Lakota, and proprietor, along with Andy Podio of Wyoming, of Muddy Creek Pro Rodeo. Hello, Chancey. Welcome back to the show.
3: Oh, Randy, thanks for having me again, and always a privilege to have you at our rodeos and to visit with you anytime.
0: Well, thank you very much. You know, we have a good time here. 250 years of this country is special.
3: You know, it really is. Who'd have guessed that our founding father sat down 250 years ago and wrote a piece of paper and said no more and give every God-given right person the same equal opportunity to be whatever they want to be. And whether you're in a small town like Gary, South Dakota on the 4th of July or New York City, we've all had an opportunity to live how we want to live.
0: Yes, sir. And we're doing that with rodeo. And that's all Americana.
3: Oh, my God. Rodeo is strictly American. And you can't ask for any more. We established rodeo here. We're the American West and the great American cowboy, they call it.
0: Yes, sir. Have you heard that Indian country has more people assign themselves, put themselves in harm's way in our United States Armed Forces than any other ethnicity?
3: Yeah, as a percentage, Native Americans have the highest rate of enrollment enlisted in the military of any race in the world.
0: Well, we can be very proud of that, and we're also very grateful for the families of all ethnicities and anyone that put their children out there, especially the families that have lost loved ones.
3: Oh, yes, you know. Hats off to them, and if you was in Gary today, we paid tribute to all six branches of the military. We said thank you to the first 13 colonies and said thank you to the 50 states that we are today and the 300 million strong that make America so great today.
0: Well, it's fun, and what's it like to be a leader of a community like you have been and to go, say, to the state capitol in Pierre, South Dakota, of our state, and deal with the governor and maybe to Washington, D.C.?
3: You know, you work hand in hand with them, but also remind them that the treaties were broken and that they do owe Native American and Indian country a lot, especially here in South Dakota. They stand on Lakota country.
0: Yes, sir. And on the bright side, we do have the advantages. We see our children going forth in this country, educating themselves, going to trade school, and living a life of pursuit of happiness and well-being.
3: Oh, yes.

senator, you know, and Native America stands first. We got the first, he's a Cherokee Indian, the first Homeland Security Secretary is Native American. You know, things like that should make us proud that Native America.

0: You know, Chancey, if you had an opportunity to look at Rankin, your son, or my daughter, Raylan, and share with them what you have learned serving as a councilman, how proud they can be and what they should do to continue to pursue what opportunities we have in this country, what could you share with the kids listening now?
1: Oh, man, never give up. For every time they beat you down, get back up and keep fighting for what you believe in, because it's not ever going to get stopped if you don't continue to push your beliefs and your ways. And one person that listens, that turns into two, and two people that listen turns into three. And every time you get knocked down, get back up and fight again.
0: That's words of our champion, Councilman Chancey Wilson, Muddy Creek Pro Rodeo proprietor. We're very proud of you. God bless you, partner, and thank you for your time.
1: Thank you, Randy, and God bless you, too.
2: Good job, brother.

Parent Resource Center just Anila Altayas and Nili Lantis Dagi Victoria Hino Ajdea Schlerigras, Kansas 5 p.m. Go Ajdea Sadly.

shinte ya tan ge zep mutin pine hill school e adit ya tan ge hne na de itla e ad shinte ya so ben shin to le shi sit ni la e de ya hat e la has tra de gras kenzo e gas means ni e ya la pita de e

0: Schiavone. Republican Senator Lindsey Graham of South Carolina has died at 71. His office said in a statement he died Saturday night after a brief and sudden illness. NPR's Sam Gringless has details.
1: Since his election to the Senate in 2002, Graham has become known for promoting muscular military intervention abroad. His judiciary chair played a key role confirming Supreme Court Justice Amy Coney Barrett. Around his own bid for the Republican presidential nomination in 2016, Graham called Donald Trump a bigot and said Trump would destroy the GOP, but has since become one of the president's closest allies. NPR asked Graham about that evolution in 2019.
2: He's proven to me that he's been a better president than I thought he might. I had very low expectations. But what he does is he listens to people, including me and others.
1: Trump called Graham one of the greatest people and senators I have ever known. South Carolina's Republican governor can immediately appoint a replacement. Sam Gringlass, NPR News, Washington.
0: Graham had recently survived a rough political primary and was heading confidently toward November elections for a fifth Senate term. In the state of Maine, the contest for

0: Now the Democratic Party is looking at a nominating convention on July 25th. Party Director Devin Murphy Anderson says it will be a scramble to revive momentum.
1: The challenge that we face right now is

0: after a third round of U.S. strikes overnight. Pakistani and Omani officials have urged diplomacy, but as NPR's Emily Feng reports, both the U.S. and Iran say a temporary ceasefire is over.
1: Pakistan has been an important intermediary in the Iran war, and its deputy foreign minister told Iran's foreign minister to consider, quote, diplomacy remains the only viable path to resolving disputes. On Saturday, Iran also wrapped up talks with Oman on how to manage the Strait of Hormuz. But later, U.S. CENTCOM said it struck more than 100 targets across Iran, and the Sultanate's news agency reported Iranian drones had struck some sites in Oman. Iran's top negotiator, Mohammad Bagher Ghalibaf, wrote on X, quote, "The era of one-sided deals is over." And Iran's Islamic Revolutionary Guard Corps said it had fired on a ship trying to get through the strait. Emily Fang, NPR News.
0: In the American West, a dangerous heat wave with temperatures in the triple digits is settling in over parts of Utah, Colorado, Idaho, Montana, and the Dakotas. This is NPR. The Eiffel Tower and other Paris landmarks are closing early again today because of another brutal heat wave. It's France's third this year, NPR's Eleanor Beardsley reports.
2: In addition to the Eiffel Tower, the Louvre Museum will close early due to temperatures forecast to soar above 100 degrees Fahrenheit. Paris is mostly unair-conditioned, as temperatures are usually in the mid-80s this time of year. Scientists say the frequent and prolonged heat waves are due to global warming caused by man-made greenhouse emissions. Europe is warming faster than any other continent. Paris is extending heat wave measures, with parks open all night and drinking water stations available. Docks set up along the Seine River for swimming are attracting huge crowds as people cast aside reservations over cleanliness in order to cool off. Eleanor Beardsley, NPR News, Paris.
0: Ukraine's military is saying today it has hit an oil refinery in Russia's Samara region. Local officials say one person was killed, three were injured. Kyiv has increased attacks on Russia's energy infrastructure, including oil refineries, which have provided support for Russia's war against Ukraine. The final four teams in the FIFA World Cup are set now that the quarterfinals have wrapped. France will face Spain on Tuesday. Then England will face the defending champions, Argentina, Wednesday. Saturday's two games both went to extra time, with England snatching victory from Norway 2-1. Last night, following a controversial yellow card ejection, Argentina beat Switzerland 3-1. I'm Louise Schiavone, NPR News, Washington.
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0: Geralisa Rapolito's also been to the Art Crawl in Gallup. So we're just here to share a little bit of information on the dorm. Keep in mind, as a school, we do get funding for the number of students we do have in the dormitory. So please, community, push and support our dormitory. And now we have our special guest in the house, and we do have Geralisa Rapolito to share more information about the dormitory. Geralisa?
1: Hi, Geralisa Rapolito Yinxie, Pine Hill Dormitory Dinashnish, and residential manager Ninshle. They stay with us at the dorm. We have community members, children that are coming in. We have students from Grants area, Van der Wagen area. At the dorm, we do have a schedule, and I would like to endorse, family members having a consistent home environment, and that's what we provide at the dorm. We have a schedule from the morning they wake up about 6 a.m. all the way until they go to bed at the latest is 9:30. And we have scheduled in between after school. We promote after school program, and we do help out with the athletic activities. When students are in athletics, we transport them to and from practice, and we have dinner at the dorm or at the school, depending on what's happening at the school. Then in the evenings, we do have study hall every day. That one is mandatory. We also have fun study hall, especially when we feel like the kids are just up and are just frustrated with their homework and just need a break. And we also have other activities and other program coming in, like the program, the prevention program, wellness, and I'm inviting different programs this year. I have a good calendar that's coming up, and I will be promoting that calendar on the website and sending them out with parents as they stop by. And yes, we are recruiting throughout the summer. So I do have an open door right now for families to come in to see the dorm and to tour the dorm if they have questions. And I'm always available for questions, and I have reliable staff that do come to the dorm and that work there. And we're all happy to be at the dorm and to always excited to welcome new students into our dorm. So, yeah.
0: Awesome, Geralisa. And I also know, working with you, you do a lot of fundraisers. Can you share a little bit of the field trips that you've taken with the kids?
1: We've been fundraising throughout last year to go to the movies. We've been going every other month to the movies in Gallup. A dinner and a movie is what we call it. And then we've also raised money for the end of the year trip. This year, the students decided, they chose, not me directing, they chose to go to Cliffs, and we made it. And the kids had a lot of fun, and we had a dinner, a movie, and the Cliffs experience. So even though we were a little bit late coming home, the kids enjoyed it, and they spent the money they made.
0: That's awesome. And I also know that you take them to, like, professional development. Can you explain the ones that you went to Arizona and Albuquerque?
1: For the boys, went to Save Our Warriors Conference in Albuquerque for 2 days. It was a Friday and Saturday. They went to learn about themselves as young men, and they had a lot of fun. I got really good feedback from the coordinator. And for the girls, we took the girls to Flagstaff to Save Our Sisters, and that was a good conference as well. The girls all enjoyed it. During our downtime from the conference, they got to do other activities as well. Overall, they focus on the girls as they grow up, I guess their life skills as they grow up.
0: Awesome. Yeah, I actually went to that conference, and it was fantastic. So we can talk a lot more about the dorm. It's a fantastic place. Sometimes I think it kind of gets a bad rap, like it's boring, we don't do anything. But from my observation for the last few years, you've got great activities going on, new equipment, tournaments. And please tell me some of the advantages of kids staying there maybe during the athletic period or athletic seasons.
1: Well, for your kids to stay at the dorm, it helps them out. Because when they're back late, they're either able to get dropped off at the dorm, or we get to go pick them up. And we do have staff available, and we always have served dinner. So sometimes I know parents get tired of making dinner at home, you know, let them stay at the dorm for the whole, for a couple days out of the week. That'd be fine. It doesn't have to be the whole week. But like Coach Chavez had said earlier, that my dorm depends on funding, and my funding

0: Awesome. I think that sounds like a great plan and a compromise, especially during the winter months. So this concludes our wrap about the dormitory. The other thing that's coming to play is we are creating a tab within our RNSB webpage, and we'll be posting some pictures and videos of our dorm. So appreciate your time, support the dorm, keep supporting Pine Hill Athletics and Community, and
1: Pine Hill Dormitory.

0: I'm Aisha Roscoe. Good morning. Long-serving Senator Lindsey Graham has died from a brief illness. The Republican was once a foe of President Trump, but became one of his key allies. Also, the World Cup is down to 4 teams. We'll have the details. Plus, singer Chloe Bailey teams up with legendary producer Timbaland for a mixtape about love and authenticity.
1: When I was like 9, 10,

launch sites, ammunition dumps, and communication equipment. Central Command says the attacks degrade Iran's ability to attack civilian mariners and commercial vessels moving through the Strait of Hormuz. The U.S. attacks followed an Iranian strike on a vessel in the Strait that set the container ship on fire and forced its crew to abandon ship. NPR's Carrie Kahn says

0: This is NPR. The final four teams in the FIFA World Cup are now set. That the quarterfinals have wrapped. France will face Spain, then England will face the defending champion, Argentina. NPR's Becky Sullivan has details.
1: Saturday's two games both went to extra time. First, in hot and muggy Florida, England outlasted

Yeah, the arc of that relationship feels very much of this political era. You know, earlier in his career, Graham was known for his bipartisan bent, notably on issues like immigration reform. And then as he made his own bid for the Republican nomination for president in

I'm Louise Schiavone with these headlines. Four-term U.S. Senator Lindsey Graham has died from a brief and sudden illness, his Senate office says. The South Carolina Republican died last night, 2 days after marking his 71st birthday. The day before he died, Graham was in Ukraine meeting with President Volodymyr Zelensky. The Ukrainian president says his nation has lost a powerful advocate. The U.S. this weekend says it struck more than 100 targets in Iran, according to U.S. Central Command, taking aim at missile and drone launch sites, ammunition dumps, and communication equipment. The U.S. attacks follow an Iranian strike on a container ship that set it on fire and forced its crew to abandon ship. I'm Louise Schiavone, NPR News, Washington.

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1: This is Weekend Edition from NPR News. I'm Aisha Roscoe. 100 matches down, 4 left to play. The FIFA World Cup is coming to a close with only 4 teams left standing. The semifinals are next, and the top 4 ranked teams in the world all made it. For soccer fans, it doesn't get any better than this. NPR sports correspondent Becky Sullivan is covering the World Cup and joins me now from Kansas City. Good morning.
2: Good morning.
1: So last night you saw defending champions Argentina and Lionel Messi survive yet another close call. What was that like?
2: Yeah, it was an insane atmosphere. I mean, Argentina keeps going to the brink of the knockout round. Every knockout game they've had so far in this World Cup has been just a complete nail biter. They must be having some nerves.
1: Some Pepto-Bismol or something.
2: Yes. This game was tied 1-1.

0: facets, you know. Some of it's technical, tactical, and for me the biggest one is psychological, and how you can manage setbacks, how you can manage adversity. And this team showed yet again that they can do it.
1: I'd like to talk about Norway for a moment. Sure. Even though they won't be moving on, the U.S. really seemed to embrace their fans and their star striker.
2: Yeah. I mean, Norway was making their first World Cup appearance since the 1990s, and it's been a really long drought. But you wouldn't know it both from the enthusiasm of the

0: reshoring and looking at bringing it back into the U.S. or even looking at other countries and moving it is not as easy as it sounds.
1: Ahern says it makes sense for the U.S. to manufacture some strategically important products, but probably not most toys and games, which tend to carry both low prices and low profit margins.
0: Even if you could, who in their right mind would take their capital and invest it into creating a toy manufacturing plant?
1: Instead, the toy industry is lobbying to get a carve-out from future tariffs. Silva is busy marketing his Made in the U.S. Monopoly game, which sells for $80, but he's still producing the rest of his company's products in

0: There have been other incidents since Butler, the White House correspondence dinner shooting in April, the alleged plot to attack officials at the White House UFC fight that was thwarted by law enforcement. How has Secret Service changed its operations?
1: Well, there is one significant way the Secret Service has begun to adapt to the really skyrocketing number of threats against Donald Trump's life. They've created a special unit to try to identify every single

threats that are even just far more vague. But you know, one of the biggest problems for the Secret Service is they are under, the direction of a president who does not value investing in government and investing in government agencies. And

0: That's why guidelines from the Centers for Disease Control and Prevention and other groups recommend that you always wash your hands before pumping or handling breast milk, and, you know, clean your pump parts after every use. And once you feed the breast milk to the baby, if there's any leftover in the bottle, the CDC says, you can give it to the baby up to 2 hours later and then toss it out to be safe. But, you know, pumping is really hard work.
1: It's another job. And, you know, the little bit that I did not like it.
0: Oh, no. It takes a lot of time and effort, and it can be emotionally and physically exhausting. So the idea of throwing away that breast milk is kind of crushing for some moms. Which is why I think a new unpublished study from Hanover Medical School in Germany suggesting that milk might be safe for longer than 2 hours has gotten

0: is your baby? How healthy is your baby? How long was the milk stored? How well did were the pump parts clean?
1: With so many variables, she says it just makes sense to play it safe and toss that milk after 2 hours.
2: So what's the takeaway for parents?
1: A few things. For one, I think, you know, don't listen to just whatever you hear on social media, and that goes for a lot of things.

So Cloud went on to argue that Matthew 25 is not about lobbying the government, and that Christian charity, as he described it, is ultimately voluntary. Now, Cloud was interrogating Reverend Mariah Tolgard there, who's a United Methodist minister in St. Paul, Minnesota. He didn't allow her a full response during

situation kind of escalated last month when Johnson had a faith-focused meeting with Senator Warnock after the Georgia senator, who is also a prominent pastor, questioned Johnson's faith. I caught up with Warnock on the Senate subway, and he said that Matthew 25 came up

0: individualistic thing, and I think it has consequences for the kind of policy you end up with.
1: So no matter what, it seems clear that these divisions aren't going away, and I'm willing to bet we'll hear more scriptural sparring in Congress.

0: They're holding press conferences, meetings with high school kids and others. Adrian says in Pennsylvania, they were asked whether this trip can make a difference.
1: And of course, we have no way of knowing, right? Because first of all, the thing that needs to happen is that more

yes, he even has songs where he talks about prostitutes, but it's in such a poetic way that you don't even really realize it. So I was really getting deeper into prayer and Jesus, and I was kind of feeling helpless with where the world was standing today. So I was like, maybe this is the beat I speak and share and spill my heart on.

0: Timbaland, I mean, you have made so many hits, right? And worked with so many big artists, Justin Timberlake, Jay-Z, you know, Aaliyah, Missy Elliott, the list goes on and on. How does the idea for a song come to you, and how do you shape it into a hit?
1: I think it's no formula. It's all about what you feel. I have to sleep on it. If it keep coming back to me for like a week or 2 weeks, I'm like, okay, this is something we should pay attention to. And it's a feeling, you know what I'm saying? So for me, when something feels good, you feel like you're on top of the world. It's not about making the best-selling album. It's about the inspiration.

0: inspiration is hard to come by. And for me, you know, when you do something for so long, it's just like, okay, what's next? And when you lose the inspiration, I think you lose a part of yourself.
1: Well, I want to dive into the mixtape. I want to talk about the song Better Than She Can. Hold up, wait a minute. Why you wasting your time with a lot of women? Line them up, cut them off, cause you playing with them. If you got me on your arm, you gon' be a winner. Oh, Lord. It seems like this is like a trio of songs from Caught, which was about catching a man cheating, and then Sensitive, which was like kind of turn it on the man and be like, I done left you. Why you so sensitive? And then Better Than She Can, which is like, I'm better than all them other girls.
2: That is correct. I'm a young adult and I'm very mushy. I'm a Cancer and I wear my heart on my sleeve and I'm very trusting. And when I was like 9, 10, I think this was around when like Adele was really popping and I was listening to a lot of Alicia Keys. And I was like, God, please let me get my heart broken so I could write great music like them.
1: Oh my goodness. Just so you know,
2: my friend be telling me not to rock. Or Better Than She Can, I wrote the song so fast because an ex of mine at the time, he was moving on with, they just were different from me. I'm not going to say beneath me or anything.
1: They weren't at your level. You're saying they weren't at your level.
2: They were on their own level. So I just, the song wrote itself.
1: Yeah, okay. Well, you know, sometimes men, they will lead the one that's upgrading them and stick with the ones that's keeping them in the gutter.

0: all of that, and of course it still does. I'm not even going to hold you or lie about that, but true success is inner peace. Because when you have inner peace, everything else falls into place. Everything else feels so good.
1: If it's pleasing to God, that's success. I think a couple years back, I probably would have said this and that. But as I've gotten older, I feel like I don't need the pleasing of people. As long as God is pleased with me, I feel like I'm very successful in my kids.

0: 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I'm Aisha Roscoe.
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0: Ahlson, Aris Nils, und das Kerit Eyats, a Biri Eyab, das Kansas. 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
2: 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So welcome on in. I'm Daniel Britt, ready to get things started with this amazing cast of characters. 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

0: Bill Gaither's Homecoming Radio, kicking things off with the Homecoming Friends there as we think about the new heaven, the new earth, Jesus coming soon. Reminds me of this from G.K. Chesterton. Shall I tell you the secret of the whole world? It is that we have only known the back of the world. We see everything from behind, and it looks brutal. It's not a tree, but the back of a tree. It's not a cloud, but the back of a cloud. Can't you see that everything is stooping and hiding its face? If we could only get around in front. But we can through faith.
1: And here's the Vocal Band with one of the best songs they ever did, Alpha and Omega.

0: I lived in Pensacola, Florida, drove all the way to San Antonio, Texas for that taping. I also drove to Atlanta for that taping. I'm the only one in the room who's ever had to buy a ticket to one of these things. That was the Gaither Vocal Band with the Alpha and Omega. That's great stuff.
1: We appreciate your support.
2: Well, we've been searching since the last time we gathered to find that perfect word of the day. I think we have one, and maybe we'll spread the love and get some more winners. We'll see. The word of the day is upon us. It is deride.
3: Deride. Okay, deride. I don't
2: it's
3: even know who. Yeah.
2: Yeah. All two right. Syllables. Deride.
4: We deride. Deride.
5: Oh, over here. Wow. I got that. Yeah, let me just save you some time and trouble, everyone. Deride was the word.
2: Deride.
5: In 1932, young 22-year-old banjo player Clyde Deride set out for fame and fortune, leaving his hometown of Op, Alabama.
4: Yes.
6: Wow.
5: And headed north because everything is north of Op, Alabama.
4: Sure is. So
5: he headed north to seek career opportunities in the fertile job markets around Wetumpka.
4: Yes.
5: Realizing his natural talent for speaking eloquently and emphatically, Clyde tried his hand at auctioneering. He was the best-sounding auctioneer in the whole Wetumpka area and yet had no success. Oh. He had the voice, but he was very limited when it came to counting. he would get the bid up to $500 and then yell, "Sold for $20!" Clyde had no success, and then he found radio. He moved to Kentucky, changed his name from Clyde Deride to Possum Man Jack. He was a hit on overnight radio. Unfortunately, he suffered with painful arthritis because Clyde had walked all the way from Alabama with a banjo on his knee.
2: Clyde Deride.
7: Nicely done.
3: That was a three honker if I ever heard
7: that
3: one.
7: That is good.
3: Okay, actually, deride is slightly different. It means to deride someone or something is to subject them to usually harsh and bitter insults or criticism, as in, although derided by classmates for his insistence that he'd be a millionaire by the age of 25, Bill Gaither achieved his goal when his internet startup went public.
4: Nice.
2: Oh, that's good.
7: I thought deride was when the plane couldn't make it to Fantasy Island.
5: Yeah, the plane couldn't make it.
7: And he was yelling, deplane, deplane, right. And they had to send a car. He would turn to Mr. Rourke and say, deride, deride.
5: That's right.
8: Precursor to Uber.
9: Okay, deride, we just got that one. Do you know who Clyde the Glide was?
4: Yes, sir.
3: Clyde
4: the Glide Drexler.
9: Portland Blazers,
8: yeah.
9: Right. Boy. And he went pretty high, too.
4: Yeah.
5: Was he higher than
2: he derided all the other players? What TV show was that from?
9: What?
5: Yeah.
3: He's a quartet guy. You don't know him.
9: Oh, yeah. He sang with the
7: quartet.
4: He sang with the Trailblazers quartet.
7: Yeah.
9: Not for long. Here's Mark Lowry. I'll trade the old cross.

0: How'd y'all like that?
1: Oh,
0: I'll trade the old cross for a crown. Mark Lowry and friends.
1: Well, and his friends happen to be some pretty good singers.
0: I mean,
1: Michael English was singing the lead.
2: That worked out.
1: I think I was singing bass, if I remember right.
2: I think you were.
1: Yeah, and the tenor was Reggie
2: Smith.
1: Reggie.
3: Whatever happened to him?
1: Yeah. I tenors, they're really interesting characters. And speaking of tenors, speaking of special guests, we do have a special guest in the studio.
4: Yes, thank you, Bill. Good to be with you today. Good to see everyone here in the studio today. It's glad, Donald, thank you for having me on. And Lori, good to see you. I'm Timothy Tidwell, the tenor tuner from Tatertown, Tennessee. Formerly of Tupelo. I live high up on a mountain called Treble Cliff. I appreciate you having me in. Bill, you know, it's a common problem I'd like to address today. You know, as tenors get older, they tend to feel somewhat insecure as they can't hit the notes that they used to hit. Well, truth is, most of them never hit the notes they thought they hit. But that's another show. These well-known and very loved tenors are subject to depression and despondency. They've tied their self-image to their tessitura. But that's another show. Well, this is where I come in. I'm Timothy Tidwell, the tenor tuner from Tatertown, Tennessee. Formerly of Tupelo. My philosophy is simply this, Bob. The aging tenor has no need to try to hit B's and C's. A good solid G is fine. Or a G flat. Or even a flat G. The trick is to make the audience think you're high when you're really just average. Now, it is possible for a tenor to be high without singing high. But that's another show. I teach an ancient technique from the East. Kingsport. It's a proprietary technology patented by me, Timothy Tidwell, the tenor tuner from Tatertown, Tennessee. Formerly of Tupelo. With this technique, you'll learn how to squat properly and turn red in the face. The secret is in the squatting. It's all in the squatting. Once you learn my secret, you'll be singing Looking for a City all night long. See, it's not on the lips. It's all in the hips. Remember, it's not how high you sing. It's how high they think you sing.
5: Yes.
4: I'll teach you how to sing a G that sounds like a C, and you'll look like you've eaten a chili pepper with Tabasco sauce on it. There are others who claim to be able to do this. Do not listen to them, because an improper squat can be painful and embarrassing. I take you to 1972 in Bonifay, Florida. The tenor for the Florida Boys, and I don't remember his name, but he lasted nearly the whole month of July. He improperly squatted on the stage and blew out his voice and ripped the entire backside of his trousers out. It's gone. It's terribly embarrassing and a rear-ending real career ender. Now, this is very important for your longevity as a tenor, assuming you know what longevity means. You don't want to sing yourself down to a baritone. Baritones make considerably less money, unless you own the group, in which case you make no money. If you're listening at home and you'd like more information and learn how to squat your way to the top, feel free to contact me, Timothy Tidwell, the tenor tuner from Tatertown, Tennessee,
0: Thank you.
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1: Hey, back here at Homecoming Radio, I'm Lauren Talley, and I'm sitting in the room with a bunch of nuts, including my buddies Pat Barker.
2: Yeah.
1: And this guy sitting over here just to your left,
2: One
1: of the greatest songwriters in gospel music, Mr. Mark Bishop.
2: Absolutely, and a great communicator. He writes story songs, and he can sing the story just as well as he can write it.
1: He can paint the picture and help you see it through lyrics, which is what any great lyricist hopes for. And Mark, we have one of your great songs coming up right now.

0: That's nice. Mm-hmm. That's nice. I like the tone.
1: In my prayer.
2: That's the gospel troubadour right there, Mark Bishop.
3: Love that. Love that.
1: You guys are too nice.
2: We know.
1: Here's a 20 for each of you.
4: God bless you.
0: Yeah, the more I think about it, Mark, a 50 would be better.
5: I've had a minute to think about it.
4: Cost of living, Mark, cost of living.
1: Well, that wasn't your share. I was just telling Lauren and Pat.
0: Well, yeah, we'll talk about that later.
1: Okay.
6: Hey, y'all. It's the sound.
7: Hey, don't let us interrupt.
6: Okay. We just stayed up all night to see where the sun went.
3: Yeah. Then it dawned on us.
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0: Hey, Lauren, I got to ask you, this next Tally song, was this inspired by Papa?
1: Yes.
0: I am what I am.
1: It absolutely is. Brought to you by the creators of Popeye.
0: I love this song. You guys are going to love it, too. Here come the Tallies.
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0: Woody,
2: wise men.
0: Pat, and Gene. Now, Pat and Gene, what's it like sharing a table with Woody?
3: It ain't our fault.
4: Yeah, you're the one that put us here, Daddy.
5: Thank you, fellas. It's very sweet of you.
6: Very sweet. 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

0: good old friend sitting right across from me here, Woody Wright. And that's live from Tulsa, Oklahoma. Gene?
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3: 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Yeah. You all are impacting the world in ways that you'll never fully comprehend until it is revealed. And glory. We especially appreciate the rumor mill and Kevin's wacky words. Oh, very good. Very good.
1: Yeah,
3: keep
1: making
3: new programs until Jesus comes back for all of us. Thank you so much.
4: Well, on that note, this is from Margaret. I don't know who thinks up the word of the day, but they are truly funny. Bordering on hilarious.
5: There's still something to shoot for.
4: My suggestion is to write a book with all the words and Kevin's definitions. I'm sure it would be a bestseller. Love the program. It's a bright spot in my day. I definitely feel the warmth and camaraderie.
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6: you. 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
7: Here's our new book, Bordering on Hilarious.
1: Yes. 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You can see hilarious from there, but not quite there.
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praising the late South Carolina Senator Lindsey Graham, who died Saturday night. Graham had just returned to Washington after a fact-finding trip to Ukraine when paramedics were called to his Capitol Hill.

Meanwhile, Congress has to pass the National Defense Authorization Act, plus an emergency supplemental funding request from the Pentagon to help pay for the war in Iran. Both are big priorities on Capitol Hill. President Trump has been demanding that the Senate pass an elections bill, which

0: understanding signed last month between Iran and the U.S. Posting on X, the U.S. military says it completed a third round of strikes overnight, hitting more than 100 targets to hold, quote, Iranian forces accountable for its attack on commercial vessels in the Strait of Hormuz. Iran says it responded with fire toward Jordan and other Gulf states. The UAE and Qatari officials report intercepting incoming missile attacks. Kelly Kahn, NPR News, Tel Aviv.
1: And from Washington, this is NPR. AAA says the price of gasoline is up as the war

Тэгээд яг нэг кибитс динба анцс эдгээд ясэлхэлтөө. Here's the latest weather forecast for the Western Mountains today, mostly sunny. Isolated showers and thunderstorm in the afternoon, highs in the upper 80s. Southwest winds around 15 miles per hour, chance of rain 20%. And for tonight, partly cloudy in the evening, then becoming mostly clear. Isolated showers and thunderstorms.

Washington the last day, 2016 at that Washington Arjit Lajit stashed e up in the end, the wooden day at the Nila. E Arjit e a car now, the gain on Sakia, because Arjit, basically cheat all Ukraine, Arjit's in Asia. E Arjit e a D Ukraine, but not Lenny. 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

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I could add a halo to chinchin, then long that a condit dollar git a cushy, so could stalk that in the door, hit a hill, cure that only the asset another deal, kill it or another the zone. A con shahon, we will shahot doll and dark heart, Joe, that in his bed house in the con. A the dot she has all a canada in a soda lake, a condit dollar, a sheet, you know, that a hot cure that hot ether. 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

0: 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This is Randy Taylor, Cherokee Cowboy, with today's segment of Word with a Champ for Native Voice One.
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3: 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Today, Word with a Champ is in beautiful Gary, South Dakota, USA, celebrating the 250th birthday of the United States of America on the 4th of July. No better person to celebrate it with than my partner, Mr. Chancey Wilson, Ogallala Lakota, and proprietor, along with Andy Podio of Wyoming, of Muddy Creek Pro Rodeo. Hello, Chancey. Welcome back to the show.
4: Hi, Randy. Thanks for having me again, and always a privilege to have you at our rodeos and to visit with you anytime.
3: Well, thank you very much. You know, we have a good time here. 250 years of this country is special.
4: You know, it really is. Who'd have guessed? Our founding father sat down 250 years ago and wrote a piece of paper and said no more, and give every God-given right person the same equal opportunity to be whatever they want to be. And whether you're in a small town like Gary, South Dakota on the 4th of July or New York City, we've all had an opportunity to live how we want to live.
3: Yes, sir. And we're doing that with rodeo, and that's all Americana.
4: Oh, my God. Rodeo is strictly American, and you can't ask for any more. We established rodeo here. We're the American West and the Great American Cowboy, they call it.
3: Yes, sir. Have you heard that Indian country has more people assign themselves, put themselves in harm's way in our United States Armed Forces than any other ethnicity?
4: Yeah, as a percentage, Native Americans have the highest rate of enrollment enlisted in the military of any race in the world.
3: Well, we can be very proud of that, and we're also very grateful for the families of all ethnicities and anyone that put their children out there, especially the families that have lost loved ones.
4: Oh, yes, you know, hats off to them. And if you was in Gary today, we paid tribute to all six branches of the military. We said thank you to the first 13 colonies and said thank you to the 50 states that we are today and the 300 million strong that make America so great today.
3: Well, it's fun. And what's it like to be a leader of a community like you have been, and to go, say, to the state capitol in Pierre, South Dakota, of our state, and deal with the governor and maybe to Washington, D.C.?
4: You know, you work hand in hand with them, but also remind them that the treaties were broken and that they do owe Native American and Indian country a lot, especially here in South Dakota. They stand on Lakota country.
3: Yes, sir. And on the bright side, we do have the advantages. We see our children going forth in this country, educating themselves, going to trade school, and living a life of pursuit of happiness and well-being.
4: Oh, yes, and it makes me so proud when I see someone from home, whether you're Bulldog Mashad winning the UFC fightings, or the governor of New Mexico, first woman, she was a senator, you know, and Native America stands first. We got the first, he's a Cherokee Indian, the first Homeland Security Secretary is Native American. You know, things like that should make us proud that Native America is still part of this country and founding its way and stepping forward and securing its way of being the greatest country in the world.
3: Very well stated. You know, Chance, if you had an opportunity to look at Rankin, your son, or my daughter, Raylan, and share with them what you have learned serving as a councilman, how proud they can be and what they should do to continue to pursue what opportunities we have in this country, what could you share with the kids listening now?
4: Oh, man, never give up. For every time they beat you down, get back up and keep fighting for what you believe in, because people, it's not ever going to get stopped if you don't continue to push your beliefs and your ways. And one person that listens, that turns into two, and two people that listen turns into three, and every time you get knocked down, get back up and fight again.
3: That's words of our champion, Councilman Chancey Wilson, Muddy Creek Pro Rodeo proprietor. We're very proud of you. God bless you, partner, and thank you for your time.
4: Thank you, Randy, and God bless you, too.
3: Good job, brother.
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0: Trump said he spoke to Graham by phone Saturday night after the senator returned from a trip abroad. He remembered the South Carolinian as a loyal ally who fiercely advocated for the president's agenda, despite an acrimonious 2016 Republican primary fight. Here's Trump speaking to NBC's Kristen Welker this morning.
1: This man was a great politician. He really got it.
0: Graham's temporary replacement will be appointed by South Carolina's Republican governor and serve for the rest of the year. A new Republican nominee will be elected in August and will compete for a six-year term in November's general election against Democratic nominee Annie Andrews in the Ruby Red State. Eric McDaniel, NPR News.
2: Even as the United States and Iran continue to exchange military strikes, President Trump said today on NBC's Meet the Press that the critical Strait of Hormuz is open to commercial traffic. Iran says it's closing off of the strait completely and not allowing any vessels to transit. This after a third round of U.S. airstrikes overnight. Pakistani and Omani officials have urged diplomacy, but as NPR's Emily Fang reports, both the U.S. and Iran say the temporary ceasefire is over.
3: Pakistan has been an important intermediary in the Iran war, and its deputy foreign minister told Iran's foreign minister to consider, quote, diplomacy remains the only viable path to resolving disputes. On Saturday, Iran also wrapped up talks with Oman on how to manage

0: Iran's top negotiator Mohammad Bagher Ghalibaf wrote on X, quote, "The era of one-sided deals is over." And Iran's Islamic Revolutionary Guard Corps said it had fired on a ship trying to get through the strait. Emily Fang, NPR News.
1: Democrats in Maine have 2 weeks to select a new candidate for the U.S. Senate race against incumbent Republican Susan Collins. It's considered a must-win for Democrats if they're to gain control of the Senate in the midterms. Maine Democratic Party Executive Director Devin Murphy Anderson says Collins remains vulnerable because of her yes votes to confirm President Trump's nominees to the Supreme Court.
2: We have a very real situation in this country where women have had their reproductive rights stripped away from them. That is because of Susan Collins' vote to confirm Justice Brett Kavanaugh. She is not escaping that history.
1: Yesterday, the previous nominee, Graham Platner, officially ended his campaign.

You're listening to NPR News. A U.S. congressman says he was threatened by Israeli settlers during a recent visit to the occupied West Bank. Ro Khanna, a California Democrat, claims that Israeli soldiers aided the attackers and blocked him.

0: in the past 2 years due to Israeli military action and settler violence. For NPR News, I'm Noha Musleh, Ramallah.
1: Flooding in Missouri has killed one person, and first responders rescued more than 200 children and staff at a summer camp in the central part of the state. As much as 12 inches of rain fell Friday night and Saturday morning, washing away

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Theater, Randy Woodbine, in a business on the kid ear. That's a ear blast kidneys, not a donor, not a kid time.

Badahan lin yid eyalt on ye Washington Ari Ianna Tahana Washington that Lanzata President Donald Trump. E Ajit Ia D South Carolina Senator Ian Jinde Ajit Ia Shape at night.

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Archeria Church of the Josh Ingo E. Horsh.

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2: And I'm Uncle John, and we're here to bring you today's
1: inspiring

0: he and his friends also developed a camera system for filming underwater.
1: A pretty impressive feat.
0: I thought you'd be interested. So let's hop aboard with Aunt Carol as she tells us the story of the Sea Musketeers.
2: Jacques Cousteau was born on June 11, 1910, the time when adventurers were racing to reach the South Pole. Jacques, however, went on no adventures. While other French boys his age were climbing trees and having fun out of doors, Jacques could only watch through his window. You see, Jacques was sickly and weak with anemia, and his parents kept him indoors.
3: Mama, I want to play outside with Pierre.
4: Jacques, you know it's not healthy for you to run around with your brother. Here, why don't you read a pirate story instead?
3: All right.
2: Jacques might have been confined inside for the rest of his childhood if his father hadn't started working for Mr. Higgins, a wealthy American businessman who believed in the power of fresh air and exercise.
5: Daniel, what your boy needs isn't to be cooped up all day. Let me teach him to swim.
3: Mama! Papa! Look at me!
4: Very good, Jacques.
6: He's sure taken to water like a fish.
5: I told you, all your boy needs is fresh air and exercise.
2: Jacques loves swimming. And as he grew older, he also developed a love of mechanics.

0: Here's some detailed plans on how to build a crane. I want to make one.
1: Jacques went to work making a model of the crane featured in the magazine. When he was finished, the crane was as tall as he was. It was fully functional.

0: moment Jacques got home, he immediately set about taking the camera completely apart.
1: I see. The film runs through here.
0: He took note of all the pieces and how they fit, and then put the camera back together again. From that day onward, Jacques started filming the world around him. When he was 14, he recorded

0: happy flurry of filmmaking, and before he knew it, Jacques Cousteau was attending the French Naval Academy. During his year-long training cruise, Lieutenant Cousteau recorded movies of the exotic sites in Bali, Vietnam, and California. When he returned, he showed the movies to his family.
1: What a fascinating movie! Who are those men?
2: Those are Japanese pearl divers.
3: Look at our Jacques. All grown up and traveling the world. Where are you going next?
2: Actually, I want to become a pilot.
0: Jacques entered the pilot program and did well in his studies. He looked forward to a new career in flying airplanes. But just before his final exams, he suffered a terrible blow. Jacques had borrowed his father's sports car to drive to a friend's wedding in the mountains. The road was steep and curvy, and night had already fallen. As Jacques was approaching a sharp hairpin curve, the headlights on his car suddenly went out.
4: Oh no! I can't see anything!
0: When Jacques came to, the first thing he noticed was that his car was flipped over. He was bleeding heavily and could tell that something was very wrong with his arms. He couldn't move them.
5: Monsieur Cousteau, you are very lucky to be alive.
2: What's the verdict, Doc? Can you fix me?
5: You have several cracked ribs, a crushed lung, and both of your arms are broken. The left

0: save your life without amputating your arm, but my boy, I'm afraid your days as a pilot are over.
1: Jacques' dreams of becoming a pilot were shattered, just like his broken arms. Though he convinced the doctor not to amputate his left arm, it lay limply by his side, paralyzed. Even after 8 months of physical therapy, he could barely move his fingers. During this time of recovery, the Navy stationed him in Toulon, a town on the southern coast of France. There, he became fast friends with Philippe, a fellow officer.
2: Jacques, my friend, tomorrow you should go swimming in the ocean with me. I think it would help strengthen your arm.
3: All right, Philippe. I'll meet you there. This is glorious.
2: I knew you'd like it, my friend.
3: Oh, you are right, Philippe. Swimming helped me as a little boy. I shouldn't be surprised that it would help me again.
2: Well, while you exercise, I am going to spearfish.
3: And what's all your gear?
2: To swim underwater successfully, you need to move like a fish. That's what I want to be, a manfish. So, I use these fins on my feet. They're made from metal saw blades and rubber. And I wear goggles over my eyes so I can see underwater. And this sawed-off piece of garden hose is a snorkel that lets me breathe. See?
3: You're a genius, my friend. Someday I'm going to join you. Fins, goggles, and all.
1: Jacques faithfully swam in the ocean with Philippe every day, and his arms began to steadily improve. Though one of his arms would remain slightly twisted for the rest of his life, he began to feel normal again. One evening, he was visiting his parents in Paris and making a movie of the party they were attending.
4: Hello, monsieur. My name is Simone. I noticed you here in the corner with a movie camera.
3: Ah, yes. I enjoy filming events along my travels.
5: I'm Jacques Cousteau.
4: Travels? Have you traveled much, Jacques?
3: Yes, during a tour in the Navy.
5: We went to Cambodia, Japan.
4: Oh, I lived in Japan for a few years when I was little. My father's an admiral, you see. Where do your travels take you now?
3: Well, mostly the ocean.

0: fish.
1: It's so beautiful.
0: I dream of capturing it all on film.
2: I'd love for you to show me the ocean, Jacques.
0: Then I promise to take you someday.
3: True to his promise, Jacques shared the beauty of the underwater world with Simone. He traveled to Paris to visit her whenever he could, and she, in turn, visited him in Toulon. The two fell in love and were married on July 12, 1937. As a couple, they continued to join Philippe at the ocean, and soon, a new face joined their crew.
4: Jacques, Simone, I'd like you to meet Didi. He's a spearfisher like me.
2: How do you do, Didi?
5: Nice to meet you, madame. Philippe here is a right man fish and invited me to explore the ocean with you all.
4: I think you may be the man fish. You can hold your breath and dive down 20 meters deep.

0: Yes, we shall be the Sea Musketeers. And you, Simone, shall be our honorary member.
1: The main goal of the Sea Musketeers was to explore the ocean, and Jacques was always looking for ways to improve their equipment so they could go deeper and stay underwater longer.
2: Jacques, what are you doing?
0: You're always cold when we dive, and I thought maybe covering my body in grease would keep me warmer. I'm even colder with the grease. Next time, let's try wearing rubber suits.
3: It'll be impossible for you to dive to any depth in that rubber suit. You're floating on the waves like a buoy.
0: Do you think wearing a belt with weights fastened to it would help me sink?
2: I don't know, but I'm sure you'll find out.
1: The biggest problem the Sea Musketeers faced was how to breathe underwater. In those days, divers wore a metal contraption called the atmospheric diving suit. Its air hose was attached to a pump above water, so divers could only go as far as the hose was long. The suit did allow divers to stay underwater for hours at a time, and was useful for building ships and repairing bridges. But it was very impractical for someone who wanted to explore the nooks and crannies of the ocean floor. Jacques decided to design his own air supply system. He got one of the men on his Navy ship to build him an air tank, and then filled it with pure oxygen. Then he used a bit of rubber tubing to connect the air tank to his mask. All that remained was to test it out.
0: All right, my fellow Sea Musketeers. You stay here in the boat and make sure that nothing goes wrong while I descend.
4: If it goes badly, I can dive deep to rescue. Just remember, my limit is 20 meters.
1: Jacques' friends watched as he slowly sank under the waves. They knew the dangers he faced. As a diver goes deeper, nitrogen gases build up in his body. The diver must be careful to ascend to the surface slowly, allowing his body to release the nitrogen trapped in his bloodstream. Otherwise,

0: world of aviation.
1: Mm-hmm.
2: And then there's the world of science. Alexander Fleming and his discoveries with penicillin.
0: Marie Curie and her discoveries with radium.
2: The list of stories could go on and on. However, it's about time that we get back to Jacques Cousteau and our story for today called The Sea Musketeers.
0: Jacques Cousteau survived his brush with death and was more determined than ever to explore the ocean and bring its beauty to people who couldn't visit the watery wonderland themselves. One of the problems he needed to solve was how to keep a camera dry under the water. Jacques came up with an interesting solution.
3: If I seal the camera in this fruit jar, it shouldn't get wet.
0: Jacques tested his camera in 1938. He dove 6 meters underwater, turned the camera upward, and filmed Simone splashing on the surface. Then they rushed home and developed the film in a darkroom he created in their bathroom. Joy of joys, the underwater camera worked. Their joy increased later that year when Jean-Michel was born. 2 years later, their family grew again with the birth of Philippe. This happy event was overshadowed, however, with World War II and Germany invading France. Jacques started using his underwater skills to assist the Navy. Recording the enemy's underwater movements can be very useful during wartime. A friend of Jacques ground a new camera lens, and another friend built a better watertight case. It had handles and could be maneuvered easily underwater. Jacques also worked to create light

So he and Simone stayed up all night in their dark room, splicing together negatives made for a still camera to make the film usable for movies. Finally, they could use their new camera. In 1942, Jacques

successfully experimenting with tanks of compressed air. The biggest issue was how to turn the air on and off to conserve it as long as possible. The current trend was a valve which could be opened and closed by hand, but it wasted a lot of air during this process.

0: feature of the mouthpiece was that it would allow him to exhale air bubbles so that toxic nitrogen wouldn't stay trapped in his body.
1: Jacques, your idea is perfect. It means you would be able to dive without worrying about poisoning yourself.
2: Wouldn't it be amazing, my dear?
1: Yes. Now, we just need to get someone to make it for you.
3: So you have a project for an engineer?
4: Yes, sir.
3: Do you think you could make me something like this?
4: The valve would release air when you inhale?
3: Yes. It would be controlled by the tongue's natural movement during breathing.
4: Well, this looks similar to a regulator I'm working on.

0: manufactured.
1: Shook! A package has arrived from Paris!
2: It must be the Aqualung! Christmas has arrived in June this year.
1: It is the Aqualung! I'll round up the Sea Musketeers so we can test it out.
2: Here. This cove should do. Safely hidden from the enemy troops. Don't want them knowing we might have a way to breathe underwater.
3: For sure. Their navy would make great use of this skiff.
2: All right. Strap me in.
4: There you go. Three cylinders of compressed air fastened securely on your back.
3: And here's your weighted belt, so you won't just float.
2: Thank you. How do I look?
1: With your flippers and diving mask, I'd say you look like a professional manfish. One who's ready to breathe while exploring the Mediterranean floor.
0: The Sea Musketeers watched as Jacques waded into the ocean and sank under the waves. He took a deep breath and exhaled a stream of bubbles as he swam to the bottom. Simone, wearing goggles, snorkeled above him to make sure that everything went smoothly. If Jacques showed the slightest sign of distress, she would signal Didi, who would dive down and rescue her husband. No sign of distress came, though, as Jacques experimented swimming in loops, somersaults, and barrel rolls. The Aqualung worked like a dream. For more than half an hour, Jacques explored the underwater world, finally emerging with enough seafood for everyone to feast on that evening.
4: This is delicious.
2: Mm-hmm. Brought to you by the Aqualung. And of course, my wife's excellent cooking.
1: You're very welcome. So, Sea Musketeers, what plans do you have for the Aqualung now?
2: I've ordered two more of them. So soon, we can all dive together.
0: That summer, the Sea Musketeers went on 500 dives, and Didi reached a depth of 64 meters, more than three times deeper than he had been able to dive without the Aqualung. Throughout their dives, Jacques worked to update the Aqualung to make it more efficient. He also spent hours creating a movie which he aptly titled Shipwrecks, since they had been the focus of his work. It won Best Short in the Cannes Film Festival. Even better, France was liberated the following year, and in 1945, World War II was officially over. With the military's focus shifting, the Sea Musketeers were broken up. Captain Jacques Cousteau was assigned a desk job with the Navy, and Philippe became a forest ranger. But Jacques believed he would be much more useful as a diver and arranged for an admiral to get a special

0: We'll call it the Aqualung.
1: Jacques Cousteau and the French engineer Émile Gagnon went through several versions before they perfected the Aqualung.

0: I hereby assign you to be the head of a new office, the Undersea Research Group.
1: Thank you, Admiral. I shall require the services of my fellow diver, Philippe, who has been reassigned inland.
0: Whatever you need.
2: With the Admiral's blessing, the Sea Musketeers were back in business, this time as the Undersea Research Group. Jacques and his crew began the dangerous process of locating mines off the French coast.
1: Now, men, the mines you'll be looking for are large steel balls with metal spikes coming out of them. Like this. They'll be attached to the ocean floor by a cable. Remember, don't approach the mines. We don't want to accidentally set off an explosion that could sink a battleship.
3: Oh.
1: We will be careful. We will be brave, and we will save our precious sea!
2: In addition to clearing the ocean of mines, the Undersea Research Group explored and filmed the abundant ocean life. Within several years, they had expanded from a one-room office to a three-story building with a machine shop, photography lab, and research laboratories. They longed to explore the seas beyond the purview of the Navy, but that would require getting a ship of their very own. How could they possibly afford it? The answer came in the form of a wealthy Irish

On November 24, 1951, the Calypso set out on its first mission, exploring the coral reefs of the Red Sea. The team used a sonar system to locate

0: sea turtles, and everyone's favorite, a spotted fish as long as a man's arm with a protruding lower lip.
1: Did you get a movie of me swimming with the giant gray grouper?
2: Yes, he looked to be at least 80 pounds.
1: Oh, but so friendly. All I had to do was give him a bit of meat, and he was happy to twirl through the water with me.
2: You and your fishy friend looked like you were dancing the waltz.
1: Ulysses the Grouper is the world's first underwater ballroom dancer.
0: Ulysses was very friendly with all of the divers. In fact, he was so friendly that he repeatedly bumped into their equipment, photobombed underwater scenes, and the

0: Cousteau started writing articles for National Geographic and became director of the Oceanographic Institute in Monaco. He also designed the diving saucer, a miniature yellow two-man submarine that would take a scientist 900 meters under the surface of the ocean for the very first time. And in 1958, when Jacques Cousteau sailed the Calypso to the International Oceanographic Congress in New York, he was welcomed by a chorus of tugboats and fireboats in the harbor.
1: It's Jacques Cousteau!
2: It's no wonder people were cheering for Jacques Cousteau, Uncle John. He accomplished so much in his lifetime.

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1: Thank you very much. We love you.
0: Goodbye.

President Trump and others are praising the late Senator Lindsey Graham, who died Saturday night. Graham was 71. Paramedics were called to his Washington, D.C. home for a report of a person suffering a medical emergency. Graham's fellow South Carolina

0: fleeting, that we are not here very long.
1: Graham had just returned to Washington after a fact-finding trip to Ukraine. Congress is back in session tomorrow, and with the death of Lindsey Graham, the Republican ranks have thinned even further, making it more difficult to pass important legislation. NPR's Mara Liasson reports.
2: The Republican majority in Congress was already slim

0: Meanwhile, Congress has to pass the National Defense Authorization Act, plus an emergency supplemental funding request from the Pentagon to help pay for the war in Iran. Both are big priorities on Capitol Hill. President Trump has been demanding that the Senate pass an elections bill, which, among other things, would curtail mail-in voting. But Republican leaders in Congress have told him they don't have the votes to pass it. Mara Liasson, NPR News.
1: The U.S. military overnight conducted new airstrikes against Iranian targets, and Iran hit several of its neighbors in the Middle East, including Kuwait, Oman, Jordan, Qatar, and Bahrain. The repeated fighting in the last week has put the fragile ceasefire and talks for a permanent end to the war in jeopardy. NPR's Carrie Codd is in northern Israel. She has the latest on the back-and-forth military action concerning the Strait of Hormuz.
2: On Saturday, Iran said it

0: and the UN have been encouraging ships to use this alternative route. It's away from the coast of Iran. Iran insists that this is a violation of the memorandum of understanding that the U.S. and Iran signed last month.
1: A heat wave is expected across much of the country this week. Two-thirds of the nation could be impacted. Temperatures are forecast to be 15 to 25 degrees hotter than normal from the southwest to the Great Plains before the heat wave eventually moves into the East Coast. The National Weather Service says record temperatures could be reported across the country. This is NPR.

0: Florida, England, outlasted Norway in their thrilling, hulking star striker Erling Haaland. The 23-year-old English phenom Jude Bellingham scored both goals in a 2-1 victory to send the Three Lions through. In Kansas City, Argentina was taken to the brink yet again. Switzerland went down a man after a video review led to a second yellow card for forward Braille and Bolo, yet they clung to a 1-1 tie for the rest of the second half and much of extra time before Argentina finally took the lead. Superstar Lionel Messi did not score a goal, breaking a streak of 9 straight World Cup games in which he had found the net. Still, he has 8 goals overall for this tournament and now 2 more chances to score even more. Becky Sullivan in PR News, Kansas City.
1: AAA says the price of gasoline is up as the war with Iran has resumed.

aged yacht of an hanet. Toronto aged yacht dot the Latin American festival van still in a kia aged yacht has

horses like Kikoia, not as not the Moya Jenta, England or Norway. E arched ea, that's Koia Panil State, Anila. E arched.

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0: round, everybody must get down. 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
1: Get down on the radio, in the clubhouse, with the Zucchini Brothers.
2: Having lots of fun.
1: Yeah, going to different places, doing different things.
3: Though it feels too early, the very first orange and red leaves appear in the treetops, announcing that fall is just around the corner here in Zucchini Land, where reality steps aside, opening the door to one's imagination, where seasons change from week to week with the promise of new adventure, where hopes and dreams dance with the magic of music. It is here that we find the Zucchini Brothers, Jack, Steve, and Sam, with their dog Polly on the front porch of the clubhouse.
4: So Steve, today's the big day.
5: The day of your piano audition. Y'all ready for it?
4: Yeah. I don't know. I was looking forward to it all week, but now I'm feeling a little nervous.
5: You nervous? You're always playing the piano. You love to play.
4: And you're good at it.
5: Well, thanks. I guess I'm just not feeling confident today. I've never gone to an audition before.
4: What exactly happens at an audition?
5: Well, one at a time, each kid at the audition goes into a room with a music director and plays two songs. One that we've been able to practice, and another surprise one that we've never even seen before. After everyone has had a turn, the music director takes a week to choose who gets to play piano for the school play.
4: Well, that sounds like fun.
5: Yeah, but there probably will be other kids there who play really well. Maybe even better than me. What if I don't get the part?
4: Well, I'd say just give it your best shot. You gotta have high hopes.

0: song from Frank Sinatra.
1: I'm going to go to the audition and I'm going to get the part.
2: That's the spirit. Right.
1: And I'm not going to stop there. I'm going to audition for every piano part that comes along. I'll quit soccer and chess club and maybe even drop out of school and just play piano.
3: Whoa, slow down, Steve.
0: Yeah, I wouldn't do that if I were.

0: to bring into or keep in equilibrium, to make well-proportioned and harmonious. Synonyms or words that mean the same thing are stabilize,
1: oh, hold her steady,
0: or equilibrate. Sentence, please.
2: Farmer Brown here reminds you that nature keeps everything in balance. It rains because nature intended it, and the earth needs it. So next time it rains, don't feel blue.

0: thanks for coming along with me.
1: You're welcome. No
0: problem. At least there aren't too many other kids here at the audition. I probably have a good chance of getting the part.
2: Hey, guys.
3: Hey, Susan.
0: Are you auditioning for the piano part, too?
2: Yeah, but I don't know if I can go through with it. I'm afraid I'll goof up. I get nervous when I play in front of other people.
0: I was feeling kind of nervous earlier today, too.
2: That's hard to believe. You're always playing for others. You'll probably get the part.
0: Well, I don't...
1: You never know, Susan. Yeah.

This is Zucchini Clubhouse News with a news update.

0: on your breath alone and not harboring any resentment toward each other. If
1: you know, Joe, I think I called a meditator instead of a mediator.
0: Let them go.
2: I think you're right, but this is nice. I kind of like it.
1: Yeah. All my thoughts are blowing in the wind.
3: A meditator instead of a mediator. Back to you, Bob.
4: My mind is a sieve through which all my thoughts will fall. First, another update from St. Finch. Hey.
5: Thanks, Bob. My brain is a pizza that is floating downstream, and I'm very much at peace. It's partly sunny here in Zucchini Land and warm, but it looks like rain for tomorrow. Oh well, the rain is pasta that falls gently upon the pickle chair. Back to you, Bob.
4: Thank you, Zane. We're all just little strawberries on top of a moon that belongs not to us, but to someone we met 3 years ago. Bye-bye.
6: I think it's our turn next. Remember, anything's possible with this piano audition.
7: You're right, guys. I'm not gonna give up. I'm gonna go in there and do my best.
8: Yeah, doing your best is all that really matters.
6: Yeah, if you give it your best effort, then you're already a winner, whether or not you end up getting the part.
8: Yeah.
7: Sounds good to me.

0: not whether you win or lose, it's how you play the game.
1: Well, I guess doing a piano audition is kind of like playing soccer.
2: How's that?
1: Worrying too much about winning makes it hard to have fun.
0: It'd make it much easier if we could just go in there, do the best we can, and have a good time.
1: Sounds good to me. Let's do it.

0: That was a song from Phil Harley.
1: So, Steve, did you get the part?
2: I won't know until sometime next week. But I think it went well. I feel good about it.
3: How did you do, Susan?
0: Well, it's hard to play piano when your hands shake, but everything went pretty well. But I have to admit, I'm relieved that it's over.
2: Me too. Let's celebrate.
1: Let's have a little yee!

0: song from the Zucchini Brothers.
1: That's Clubhouse Fun.
0: I got it. Zucchini Brothers Clubhouse, Steve speaking.
2: Hello, this is Pete from Pete's Sneaker Store, and I heard that you feel like dancing.
0: Well, yes, my brother Jack sang about that.
2: Well, I just wanted to let you know that we have a whole new line of dancing sneakers here at the sneaker store.
0: Dancing sneakers?
2: We have all kinds of dancing sneakers. 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
0: Pete, I don't think we need any dancing sneakers.
2: Well, what if someone asked you to do the Holly Gully?
0: Well, I could always just play her a song from the Beach Boys.

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2: 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Written by Jack Zucchini, Susan Meyer, and Sam Zucchini. 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

vascular military intervention abroad. His judiciary chair played a key role confirming Supreme Court Justice Amy Coney Barrett. Around his own bid for the Republican presidential nomination

0: he's proven to me that he's been a better president than I thought he might. Really, I had very low expectations. But what he does is he listens to people, including me and others.
1: Trump called Graham one of the greatest people and senators I have ever known. South Carolina's Republican governor can immediately appoint a replacement. Sam Greenglass, NPR News, Washington.
2: President Trump says he's ordered the

0: with Iran, and Federal Reserve Chair Kevin Warsh is set to testify before Congress as part of the traditional semi-annual event. It will be a great opportunity to hear what he makes of the current state of inflation and the economy. Rafael Nam, NPR News.
1: Democrats in Maine have 2 weeks to select a new candidate to run against incumbent Republican Susan Collins, the previous nominee. Graham Platner officially ended his campaign over the weekend. This is NPR. Democratic Senator Sheldon Whitehouse of Rhode Island says whistleblowers

There's only one cure for this body of mine. That's to have that girl and a love so fine. She touched my head and what a chill I got. Her lips are like a volcano.

可以 HD 吧？那对的，the side effects，你这 HD 还是说 HD 吧？It's another hand，你。

Kashidi Aja announcement the Yasa Bench National Tolish. It is the Aja Negate Saga Hotsanja Navajo Nation Executive Order E Aja Dea Danigo Stage 2 Fire Restriction Tolish, the Nebukaya Bakao E Aja Dea Bahanasan Tolish Danila E Natsoski Dea. Sahanabelia, koi aji a di, a yego da hot se do.

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0: We are strong, we are resilient, and we will get through this together. 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
0: 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That's 1-800-775-4673. Here again is Dr.

0: And we also encourage stronger and stronger Indigenous representation in these projects. So they're led by Indigenous people. As I say Indigenous, I want to make sure that the Alaska Natives and Native Americans, that I'm just using it up here in Canada, but it's including all of us.
1: Sure.
0: And then

make Indigenous relations and partnerships and stuff their first focus. So I think there's about 13 nations in that area, and they're going to be working towards partnering with those nations and creating this hub that maybe other Adventists could come to learn, right? Proper, respectful, culturally humble ways to work. And in fact, I'll leave it at those, but I

be get cultural competency without ever having talked to an indigenous person. Cultural humility is going in and recognizing, for me, God, Creator's already working there. You know, that there are things within those cultures. I always come back to the Tower of Babel when, you know, the whole world essentially was kind of set up, you know, all these people being split up by languages, things like that, that God, you know, helped create those languages, and a lot of what we have today, right, are results of that somehow. But he never took away the ability for that language to be used.

0: across the world, not just in that local Middle East area where the Bible is centered.
1: Mm-hmm.
0: So, yeah, those are some key projects that we're focusing here on in Canada. We're also trying to get a digital

0: We're not trying to keep you on hold, those of you that are tuning in, but that's the way it is. We're going to step away just briefly, final couple of messages here, then we'll come back, hear the rest of Campbell's story, as well as some important implications. I'm Dr. DeRose. We'll be right back.
1: 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However, if you have questions about today's show or would like further information, please call 1-800-775-HOPE. That's 1-800-775-4673. We'll be right back after this.
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0: from NPR News in Washington, I'm Dan Roman. President Trump is remembering Senator Lindsey Graham as a great politician and a skilled deal maker. Trump spoke on NBC's Meet the Press this morning. The South Carolina Republican died last night in Washington at age 71. NPR's Eric McDaniel reports.
1: Trump said he spoke to Graham by phone Saturday night after the senator returned from a trip abroad. He remembered the South Carolinian as a loyal ally who fiercely advocated for the president's agenda, despite an acrimonious 2016 Republican primary fight. Here's Trump speaking to NBC's Kristen Welker this morning.
2: This man was a great politician. He really got it.
1: Graham's temporary replacement will be appointed by South Carolina's Republican governor.

ahedin the mob ye yat e ya at as on the kitza da pla os kidna kido you what e ya or kid Lindsey Graham aj e e ya sto in Vesa Carolina de goes to Navago e ya bet which

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Nere quay tire, Aja eight a yastok. Hanet yada had negit at the Hazan.

0: around Janine Hurst. Iran says it's closing off the Strait of Hormuz completely, not allowing any vessel to transit after a third round of U.S. strikes overnight. Pakistani and Omani officials have urged diplomacy, but as NPR's Emily Fang reports, both the U.S. and Iran say a temporary ceasefire is over.
1: Pakistan has been an important intermediary in the Iran war, and its deputy foreign minister told Iran's foreign minister to consider, quote, diplomacy remains the only viable path to resolving disputes. On Saturday, Iran also wrapped up talks with Oman on how to manage the Strait of Hormuz. But later, U.S. CENTCOM said it struck more than 100 targets across Iran, and the Sultanate's news agency reported Iranian drones had struck some sites in Oman. Iran's top negotiator, Mohammad Bagher Ghalibaf, wrote on X, quote, the era of one-sided deals is over. And Iran's Islamic Revolutionary Guard Corps said it had fired on a ship trying to get through the strait. Emily Fang, NPR News.
0: Republican Senator Lindsey Graham died overnight after what his office says was a

0: arc of that relationship feels very much of this political era. You know, earlier in his career, Graham was known for his bipartisan bent, notably on issues like immigration reform. And then as he made his own bid for the Republican nomination for president in 2016, you know, he called Trump a bigot, said he would destroy the GOP. But over the last decade, Graham's posture toward Trump changed dramatically. He became a close confidant to the president, to the point that when Graham beat back a primary challenge earlier this year with help from Trump's endorsement, he said, "Mr. President, you are not far behind God."
1: And here's Sam Greenglass reporting, funeral arrangements are pending.
2: The Memphis Safe Task Force, designed to make the city safer, is under scrutiny after two deadly officer-involved shootings in a week. President Trump formed the task force last fall, and it includes a mix of National Guard, local police, and federal agents. Mariana Bacallao of member station WPLN reports.
3: A DEA agent with the task force fatally shot a 47-year-old man last week, just days after a Tennessee Guardsman fatally shot a 20-year-old. These shootings, along with three others, are still under investigation by the state. Memphis District Attorney Stephen Mulroy points to the way officers are trained for the task force. In trainings he observed, Mulroy says instructors mocked the concept of de-escalation and referenced the prosecution of the officers accused of killing George Floyd and Eric Garner as witch hunts. Other Tennessee DAs have rejected Mulroy's statement, saying it undermines prosecutors and law enforcement to promote a political ideology.
1: You're listening to NPR News. Toronto police are looking for suspects after a deadly shooting took place at a festival last night. And Pierre Chandelise Duster has more.
4: At least two people are dead and at least four others are injured after a shooting at a street festival in Toronto on Saturday.

0: attending the festival when the shooting occurred, and no arrests have been made. At least 33 shootings have occurred in the city this year, according to Toronto police data. Shondalise Duster, NPR News.
1: At the weekend box office, Disney's live-action Moana took the top spot with an estimated $43 million in ticket sales. Globally, it made $95 million against a reported production budget of $250 million. In second place, Minions and Monsters with $20 million, and Toy Story 5 was close behind in third place with $18 million. And globally so far, the film's made nearly

0: $6 million in its second weekend. I'm Janine Herbst, NPR News in Washington.
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0: from NPR News. I'm Don Gagne. Lindsey Graham, Republican Senator of South Carolina, is dead at 71. He was running for his fifth term when he died Saturday after a, quote, brief and sudden illness, according to a statement from his office. He leaves behind a legacy on foreign policy and as a key ally of President Trump in Congress. NPR congressional reporter Eric McDaniel joins me now from South Carolina. Hey, Eric.
1: Hey.
0: So this is a man with more than

the final passage. But more than anything, Graham will be remembered for his role in foreign policy. Like you said, he was an unabashed interventionist and consistently advocated for a robust involvement of the U.S. military abroad, including during the current U.S.

kind of strengthen military alliances. In fact, Ukrainian President Volodymyr Zelensky said he'd visited Ukraine 10 times since that country's war with Russia began. He supported U.S. aid to Ukraine in their war with Russia, which is no longer a consensus view in the GOP. He supported aid to Israel.

0: very visible, very powerful United States senator, but he did have a far from privileged path to politics and to office, didn't he?
1: Yeah, Graham often talked about growing up in a one-room apartment that adjoined his parents' bar, pool house, liquor store in the town of Central, South Carolina. And Graham's parents died in quick succession when he was still in his early 20s. In fact, he became his younger sister's primary caretaker. After graduating law school, he joined the Air Force, and between his time in the active duty, Air National Guard, and the Reserve, he served for more than 30 years in the armed forces. He had an initial acrimonious relationship with President Trump when he first entered politics in the 2015-2016 Republican primary campaign, but they grew close. Graham was a frequent presence at the White House, and Graham publicly lobbied his peers to acquit Trump on his second set of impeachment charges after the president attempted to remain in power despite losing the 2020 presidential election. They were so close, in fact, that Trump told NBC's Kristen Welker this

0: Carolina's Republican governor, and in the long term, to the state's voters. Governor McMaster will name someone to serve for the remainder of the year, the rest of Graham's current term. A special primary election to select a Republican nominee for the general election will be held in August, and the winner of that race will face Democrat Annie Andrews in November. Whoever wins the general election will be sworn in the new year.
1: All right, more to come, certainly. NPR congressional reporter Eric McDaniel.
0: Great to speak with you, Don.
1: We will be staying with the legacy of South Carolina Republican Lindsey Graham, who died Saturday evening. In addition to his long and storied career in the Senate, Graham also tried his hand once at a run for

0: campaign for president.
1: I've got people who are fans, I've got people who are critics, and I've got people who say, I think I know him, but I really don't know him.
0: We're joined now by someone who did really know him, one of Senator Graham's former colleagues, Jeff Flake. He was a Republican senator from Arizona from 2013 to 2019. They served on the Senate Judiciary Committee together. Senator, welcome.
2: Hey, thanks for having me on.
0: So I have a memory of my first meeting with Senator Graham. It was that interview from 2015 in Iowa. He was late. He was really late. And when he eventually arrived, he started saying, I apologize. And just as I was about to say, it's okay, we're used to that, he cuts me off and he goes, I apologize for not bringing liquor. and to me, that kind of encapsulates kind of who he was. Do you have a story like that?
2: Oh, he was funny. I got to know him first. Our lockers were next to each other in the House gym just before he got elected to the Senate. It was endlessly hilarious when you're around Lindsey. And he didn't have any family in town. He had a small family, just a sister that he raised, basically. And nobody in Washington. And he was always looking for people to have dinner with. And Lindsey was always up for her dinner date. And he was just endlessly fun, whether it's on Codell's overseas or on the Senate floor, just anywhere. He was fun.
0: Well, like everyone in politics these days, Lindsey Graham had a career that could be marked by before President Trump and right after President Trump. He was initially very

0: Yeah, well, he always reminded me of, you know, the old-time senators. Everett Dirksen once said, "I'm a man of unbending and fixed principles, the first of which is to be flexible at all times." And that was Lindsey. Lindsey certainly was a very big critic of President Trump. He was one of my partners on the immigration reform, the Gang of Eight. When President Trump came along, he found a way to accommodate that, but always trying to influence President Trump in certain ways, and he certainly did. But Lindsey wanted to be in the middle of it, and he always was. And in many ways, in terms of our alliances abroad and what America should look like, he certainly moved in the right direction.
1: Republicans had a choice on

0: being with the man and voting with him and supporting some of his policies and condoning some of his behavior. But some chose to, you know, try to influence him. Lindsay was one of those, and I'm not going to fault that. And I think he did have influence. I worked with him in the Senate before and after. I worked with him when I was ambassador, but he would often call, and he was always pushing the right direction there. So I think that he chose to try to have influence where he could, and I'm glad that some people did.
1: You served with Senator Graham on the Senate Judiciary Committee, perhaps most famously during the conference.

0: House hearings. What do you remember seated near him in that committee chamber?
1: I remember that well. That's when he, Senator Graham, excoriated the Democrats for coming forward with

0: FBI investigation. I thought that whether or not Judge Kavanaugh moved on to become Justice Kavanaugh, it was the right thing to do. Senator Graham disagreed with me vehemently, and some of his comments toward Republicans were directed at me. As soon as I called for that investigation, we agreed to it. He came to me that night and said, this is the best thing to do. You did the right thing.
1: So he attacked you in the actual hearing.
0: He did.
1: But then afterward, you found common ground. He came around to where you were?
0: Yeah, in fact, we had dinner that night, and he said, this is the best thing. You did the right thing. After he had excoriated me in the committee and in private in the anteroom. But that was Lindsey. He could be very passionate, but be accommodating, and that's why he was such an effective legislator. And I should say, I mean, Lindsey, like I said, he was an old-time Pole. He had voted for President Obama's nominees to the court and for ambassadorships, for cabinet positions, and he was very bipartisan in that way, in a way that he felt the Democrats weren't on that day.
1: Lindsey Graham did support American allies. He was very proud of that. He was very vocal about that. He supported military intervention in many places.

0: have a memory of him that really encapsulates how he thought of foreign policy?
1: Yes. When I was in Turkey, about 18 months of my time there were spent trying to get Sweden into NATO over Turkey's objection. And one of my real allies,

Oh, we talked about it. He knew where I was, and he appreciated that. And I knew where he was, and I appreciated that as well. So we were still friends to the end. And I just knew that he was.

0: former U.S. Senator for Arizona. Senator, thank you.
1: Thank you.
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With these headlines, Republican Senator Lindsey Graham died last night at the age of 71 after what his office says was a sudden illness. Graham built a reputation on Capitol Hill, and after not supporting Trump early in his career, he later came to be one of Trump's most ardent supporters. The U.S. and Iran are again exchanging fires for the third weekend in a row. The back-and-forth strikes began after Iran fired warning shots at a tank.

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1: It's All Things Considered from NPR News. I'm Don Gagne. What is the best way to tell the story of American history? Of course, there are countless books, documentaries, and

Perhaps there's even one in your neighborhood or down the street. Individually, they are a snapshot of a moment in history. But taken together, they act like a mosaic, each piece coming together to build

0: series examines Georgia's role in America's revolutionary period through the lens of its 2,000 roadside historical markers. Andrew Iden, welcome to All Things Considered.
1: Thanks for having me, Don. Good to be here.
0: So I want to dive into some of the markers you examine. Your most recent episode is about a historical marker on St. Simon's Island. It sits on Georgia's southern coastline. Most people probably don't associate Georgia with naval warfare during the Revolution. Tell us the story behind that particular marker.
1: This is really a David and Goliath story. A gentleman by the name of Samuel Elbert, who was a Georgia military leader, very little experience working on the water in the Navy off the coast of Georgia. He catches wind that there are British ships coming towards the coast. And what he does is he has what's called the Georgia Navy, which is a small group of row galleys. You know, they're not intimidating boats by any stretch. They take on these big hulking British ships. And through a series of unfortunate events for the British, Elbert and his men wind up winning this skirmish. It's not even really a huge battle. And it really becomes sort of this galvanizing event. As part of the podcast, we had a conversation with Dr. Kylie Hulbert, who is a professor of the Revolution and history. And she talked a little bit about the disproportionate size of these two sides. And here's a little bit of that.
2: A first-rate ship of the line in the British Navy is going to have 100 guns with over 3 gun decks, 800 men on board. For the Continental Navy, I mean,

0: legendary figure in Georgia history. She was a frontier woman. I understand she was a spy. Tell us who she was.
1: Yeah, Don, she was in, for every, you know, on all intents and purposes, she was sort of like this Daniel Boone figure that lived on the Georgia frontier. And Nancy lived alone with 8 children in a small cabin that she was raising largely alone. Her husband's away at war, and she had to essentially live by herself and defend this property in a time where everything was a threat. She was an incredible hunter. She was incredibly skilled with muskets. She was a herbalist who knew how to mix different spices and things and kind of deal with everything that was going on in the frontier. So she was an amazing sword.

0: her intelligence and funneling that intelligence back to the Patriots was a key part of all of it.
1: America just celebrated its 250th anniversary. How has making this podcast changed the way you think about how we remember that history and really what it means for American life today?
0: When we started diving into these stories, what struck me was the Revolution was a war that was won largely because of a series

our weekly movie conversation segment, where talking about the movies allows us to talk about everything else. This week, we are talking about America's pastime.

0: I consider myself the luckiest man on the face of the earth.
1: 1988's Field of Dreams.
2: The one constant through all the years, Ray, has been baseball.
1: 1992's A League of Their Own.
3: Why are you crying? There's no crying. There's no crying in baseball.

Also, there are some practical things. You can see people's faces and bodies. There's no pads, no helmets. The action is easy to follow. But I think the biggest thing is it is the game where you do not run out of time. So miraculous comebacks and unexpected endings are sort of more common. Just the other day, the Mets scored 5 runs in the top of the ninth inning, went ahead 10-3. And then the Braves scored 6 in the bottom of the ninth inning and only lost 10-9. That is the kind of outcome that you get in baseball because there's no clock. And I think the fact that it is so expansive in that way is one of the

0: Yeah, my very favorite is Bull Durham, which is from 1988.
1: Why are you shaking me off? Huh?
2: I want to bring the heater to announce my presence with authority.
1: To announce your what?
2: To announce my presence with authority. To announce.
0: It is the story of an aging catcher named Crash and a young pitcher named Nuke and a woman named Annie who is interested in both of them.
3: These are the ground rules. I hook up with one guy a season. Usually takes me a couple weeks to pick the guy. That's kind of my own spring training. And well, you two are the most promising prospects of the season so far.
0: Beautifully balanced between really

0: And one of the things that ball players would tell me more than any other movie, Bull Durham really nails down the minor league experience.
1: Your shower shoes have fungus on them. You'll never make it to the bigs with fungus on your shower shoes.
2: Okay, so Bull Durham is Linda's favorite and mine. I'll put my two cents in there. A, what's your favorite baseball film?
0: Number one for me, 1984, The Natural, Robert Redford.
3: You're going down.
4: It took me a long time to get here, Pop. I won't do it. I can't.
5: I came here to play ball.
0: He plays Roy Hobbs, this very mysterious 35-year-old rookie who just shows up to this made-up team, the New York Knights, that no one had ever heard of. No one had ever heard of this guy. They're like, where did you come from? Where, you know, give us your history. And he's cagey. He doesn't want to talk about where he's from and what has happened to him because some awful things have happened to him. But he's in the majors now, and he's superhuman. He literally hits the cover off the baseball in his very first at-bat. And there's so much magic and mysticism and melodrama in this film. And another thing I loved about this film is the character Max Mercy, played by Robert Duvall.
6: I wouldn't want the public to get the wrong idea about you. There are a lot of stories floating around about you. One says that you used to play for another major league team. One says you used to be an acrobat in the circus.
0: He plays a sports writer, a very seedy sports writer. And it gave me, for me, you know, as a kid, a couple of choices now, because I wanted to be in Major League Baseball so badly. But I thought, okay, if I can't play the game, I'll write about the game. Max Mercy was my sports writing model.

0: screwball comedy.
1: They tell us you're a pitcher. You're sure not much of a dresser. We wear caps and sleeves at this level, son.
2: Yeah, I think, you know, there is a rich tradition of baseball comedy. Certainly Major League being, I think, probably the most beloved. You also will run into stuff like The Sandlot and The Bad News Bears.
3: Hey, Engelbert.
4: What?
3: There's chocolate all over this ball.
4: Look, Mr. Buttermaker, quit bugging me about my food.
2: I think probably the most prominent of those for me, comedy-wise, is A League of Their Own, which obviously has some dramatic elements. But I think A League of Their Own is a fantastic, also very funny baseball movie, and that's probably my favorite of the baseball comedies.
5: What are you looking at?
6: Yeah, what are you looking at?
5: Nothing.
6: Right? Nothing.
7: Yeah, and the great thing about the film is that those women trained very, very hard to try and get the baseball scenes to be as realistic as possible. I saw pictures of some of the scrapes and bruises that these women had all over their bodies as they're sliding. I mean, it's all them doing this. It's not as if they got a bunch of softball players to play the same. I mean, Tia Leone is in this film. She's actually playing baseball. Madonna, Rosie O'Donnell, they're all playing baseball in this film. So is Lori Petty. And that's what

0: trying to work his way through the minor league system.
1: Fly ball.
2: Fly ball.
1: Line drive.
2: Fly drive.
0: I think it's an exceptional drama, very, very good, and I think very honest about that system.
3: For me, it would be For the Love of the Game. That's Kevin Costner, who is in a lot of baseball movies, by the way. He seems to be very good at doing baseball movies. But it's it's an aging pitcher who's pitching in his last game at Yankee Stadium for the Detroit Tigers. And as he's reflecting on his life as he's pitching this game, he's also throwing a no-hitter.
4: What's the matter?
5: I don't know if I have anything left.
4: Chappie, you just throw whatever you got, whatever's left.
3: I love that.

0: That was Morning Edition host A. Martinez and Pop Culture Happy Hour host Linda Holmes. Thank you both for coming on.
1: Thanks for having us.
2: Thank you.
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1: I have an upstairs book and a downstairs book and a car book and a bathroom book and a bathtub book. 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
0: Juanita Giles is the executive director of the Virginia Children's Book Festival.
1: Put them all over the place and always have one with you.

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1: There are way too many books in the world to read ones you don't like. 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

for the late Republican Senator Lindsey Graham, who died last night after what his office says was a sudden illness. Preliminary findings from the Washington, D.C. Medical Examiner show the cause of death as aortic

On Wall Street this week, earnings season is kicking off again, and major banks from Bank of America to JP Morgan are set to report their results this week. Netflix will also report its earnings. And at the weekend box office, Disney's live-action Moana took the top spot with an estimated $43 million in ticket sales. I'm Janine Herbst, NPR News.

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1: This is All Things Considered from NPR News. I'm Don Gagne. One of the most sought-after weapons in the world is the Patriot Air Defense System, developed by the U.S. It is considered to be among the most effective air defense systems, and it's been tested in wartime situations by countries from the Middle East to Eastern Europe. In a rare move, President Trump announced at the NATO summit this past week that the U.S. will share the technology with Ukraine. The problem is that the Patriot defense system is difficult to produce. It takes a long time to get production up to speed. Plus, it's expensive and requires a great deal of technical know-how. So, while Ukraine is eager to have such a weapon in its arsenal,

0: is it so important for countries like Ukraine?
1: The Patriot is a system that has advanced radar, and most important for Ukraine, has interceptors on it that can target incoming Russian ballistic and cruise missiles. It's not ideal for drones, but it is great for incoming Russian missiles. The problem is there aren't enough Patriots and there aren't enough Patriot interceptors right now. So a lot is getting through Ukrainian defenses and striking military and civilian infrastructure.
0: So what's the significance of Trump's announcement that Ukraine will be granted a license to produce the missile interceptors?
1: Well, there is certainly a psychological boost to the U.S. president helping the Ukrainians. It was not long ago, in February of 2025, where the Oval Office meeting degenerated in front of the cameras. The other issue is if and when the Ukrainians can actually start producing Patriots, it will be very helpful for the defense of Ukrainian cities, military and civilian targets. The challenge, of course, is it is likely to take a year or more, depending on how quickly the Ukrainians are able to get some of the key supply chain components and then build the systems.
0: Okay, well, let's talk about that production process.

0: there's going to be a big State Department discussion about sensitivity of some components that could get in the hands of the Russians, and of course, if the Russians get it, the Chinese.
1: The license is being granted to Ukraine. How rare is that in and of itself? What other countries have gotten this same kind of licensing permission from the U.S.?
0: Well, the licensing for a Patriot is relatively rare. One of

0: would allow them down the road to have produced their own.
1: Yes, the U.S. has exported Patriot systems to Ukraine. What the license will do differently is allow the Ukrainians to build them on their own. It would be actually, in many ways, a game changer for the Ukrainians, at least on the

And if you were in Detroit back then, there was no better place to hear it than Baker's Keyboard Lounge. The legendary jazz pianist and composer was outstandingly prolific during his decades-long career, constantly touring the world while releasing more than 200 recordings. But one recording his trio taped at Baker's at the end of a two-week engagement in 1960 was never released. In fact, it was lost for more than 60 years. That is until the aging reel-to-reel tape was discovered in a mislabeled box at Verve Records. Engineers salvaged the tape's contents, and Verve has now released the complete recordings of Oscar Peterson at Baker's Keyboard Lounge. Mark Stryker wrote the liner notes for the newly released recording of this fabulous night at Baker's. He was a longtime jazz critic for the Detroit

0: Well, one of the extraordinary things is that it looked pretty much exactly like it looks right now. We are sitting in a very cozy booth. I mean,
1: we are elbow to elbow,
0: to say the least. And but we are directly in front of the stage. If you look around, you can see black and white striped walls. You can see everybody in the place has a view of the stage, a good one. You know, if you were thinking about the sort of the quintessential jazz club from the middle of the 20th century, add a bunch of cigarette smoke here and you would have it.
2: And this was a 2-week run and they recorded one particular night, but that's a pretty long residency, it feels like.
0: You know, in the old days, which is to say back in the 1960s, 50s and 60s, 2 weeks would have been a nice long run for the Oscar Peterson Trio.
2: And this particular booking, a couple of weeks, he was just like the latest.

and drums, and they would have been in a tight little triangle. This would have been a Steinway B. One of the great pieces of history in Baker's is that piano was picked out for the club by the great Art Tatum. And what's so poetic about that is that Oscar's biggest influence was Art Tatum. So to see Oscar playing the piano that Art Tatum himself had picked out, it's like hearing a rabbi read the Torah that Moses was given by God on Mount Sinai. That's what it would have been like to see Oscar play that piano.

0: Okay, so what was it about Oscar Peterson at the piano? Everybody has their own approach to the instrument. Everybody has their own style, their own touch. What was it about Oscar Peterson?
1: Well, the first thing is that he was a true virtuoso. I mean, a virtuoso at the highest level of just simply playing the instrument in terms of the speed with which he could play, the cleanliness of the lines. There's a lilt to his swing and a drive to his swing, both. A fire, and yet also an elegant kind of courtliness at his best that was totally captivating. For many people, Oscar represented kind of the quintessential jazz pianist.
0: So I've also heard what is kind of an unusual criticism of a performer, that he was maybe too good.
1: Well, virtuosity can be a double-edged sword because when people have that kind of technique, they like to throw it around and show off, and the music can become overcrowded, it can become glib. There's a question of like the emotional depth and the range of emotion that one might get out of the piano as the musician.

0: is Oscar at his best. Let's talk about one song that caught my ear. Chicago, it's called. You write that this is a tour de force of Byzantine details. What do you hear in that song?
1: Well, the arrangement goes through so many different sections and contrasting rhythmic feels, and the time signatures change, and the keys change, and sometimes it's in two beats, sometimes it's in four beats, sometimes Oscar is playing single note lines. All this stuff is happening that is creating a kind of complex orchestration in the moment that is very exciting to hear. It's like a cliffhanger, right?
0: And what's your sense of the audience here that night and how they were reacting to what he was playing?
1: Well, you can hear it on the record. I mean, the audience is completely captivated, totally into it, and you can hear that the musicians themselves are inspired by that audience feedback. Look, we have very, very sophisticated hip audiences in Detroit because Detroit had one of the greatest jazz scenes in the country at that point in 1960. I mean, we were one of the primary feeders of talent to the national scene in 1960. That meant that our musicians here were as great as anywhere in the country, including New York. So our audiences knew what they were listening to.
0: Oh, to have been in Baker's Keyboard Lounge on that night in August of 1960.
1: Yeah, no kidding.
0: That's Mark Stryker in the corner booth at the historic Baker's Keyboard Lounge in Detroit. Mark, thanks for sharing a glass with me here.
1: What a great pleasure, Don.

we go tonight? That trip to Baker's is my last as a correspondent at this network. I've worked at NPR for forever, and I've told thousands and thousands of stories. I've had the world's most amazing colleagues in the audience. I just can't say enough. 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

0: Lindsey wanted to be in the middle of it, and he always was.
1: Senator Lindsey Graham died unexpectedly over the weekend. He went from vehement critic of candidate Donald Trump to staunch supporter of the president. For Sunday, July 12th, this is All Things Considered from NPR News. I'm Don Gagne. The White House gives Ukraine license to produce Patriot missiles. The military impact could take years, but
2: there is certainly a psychological boost to the U.S. president helping the Ukrainians.
1: And a long-lost recording of jazz great Oscar Peterson and his trio. It was 1960 in Detroit. You'll have a seat in a corner booth.
3: If you were thinking about the sort of the quintessential jazz club from the middle of the 20th century, add a bunch of cigarette smoke here, and you would have it.
1: First News.
4: Live from NPR News in Washington, I'm Janine Herbst. In South Carolina, flags are flying at half-staff in memory of Republican Senator Lindsey Graham, who died late last night. President Trump also ordered flags lowered at federal buildings. Preliminary findings from the Washington, D.C. Medical

0: we're going to miss him because he helped us on a lot of local issues, grants, different things like that. When we had a question, we'd call his office and he'd get back to us. And so I think a lot of people's going to realize what hard work he did do.
1: Reynolds says no matter what national responsibility Graham had, it never felt like the senator forgot about Central. For NPR News, I'm Luis Alfredo Garcia in Central, South Carolina.
2: The U.S. launched more strikes this evening against Iran as the two countries continue to exchange fire for the third weekend in a row. The back-and-forth strikes began after Iran fired warning shots at a tanker attempting to transit through the Strait of Hormuz along a southern route that hugs the coast of Iran. According to U.S. Central Command, that ship caught fire and a crew member is missing. The U.S. and the U.N. have been urging ships to use this alternative route that's away from the Iranian coast, but Tehran says that's a violation of the Memorandum of Understanding. And here's Carrie Khan has more.
3: Iran's Speaker of the Parliament, who has also been a lead negotiator with the U.S., posted on social media that, quote, "The era of one-sided deals is over. We told you keep your word or pay the price. Reality is knocking."
2: Here's Harry Khan. The U.S. retaliated yesterday by striking multiple sites in Iran, and Iran launched strikes at neighboring Gulf states, and the status of the peace talks is unclear. It'll be a busy week on Wall Street with a slew of earnings from major banks and a critical inflation report expected. Here's Rafael Nam has more.
4: Earnings season is kicking off again, and major banks from Bank of

0: took firefighters about a half an hour to bring the fire under control. In tennis, Italy's Jannik Sinner has won the men's singles tournament at Wimbledon for a second straight year. Nikki Barker has more from London.
1: German-born Alexander Zverev came to Wimbledon fresh from winning the French Open and won the first set 7-6. But world number one Jannik Sinner fought back hard, dominating the next three sets and overpowering his opponent, as he had in all nine of their previous encounters. At one point, Zverev slipped and fell, rocking on his back in apparent agony and clutching his right knee. Sinner ran to his side of the net and helped him up, and play resumed, to applause from a center court crowd that included Prince

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1: And for the women at Wimbledon, Linda Noskova beat Carolina Muchova in the all-Czech women's final yesterday for her first Grand Slam title. I'm Janine Herbst, and you're listening to NPR News from Washington.
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It's All Things Considered from NPR News. I'm Don Gagne. Lindsey Graham, Republican Senator of South Carolina, is dead at age 71. He was running for his fifth term when he died Saturday evening. Preliminary findings from the District of Columbia Medical Examiner showed the cause of death as aortic dissection due to a type of heart disease. He leaves behind a legacy

0: Is a man with more than two decades in the Senate a basic question? What should people know about it?
1: I mean, look, Graham was a Washington institution. There's no two ways about it. He's a former head of the Senate Judiciary Committee. That was during Trump's first term, and he was instrumental in reshaping the federal bench, getting scores of President Trump's judges confirmed. Not to mention the role he played in the confirmation of three conservative Supreme Court justices. And last year, as head of the Senate Budget Committee, he shepherded President Trump's signature tax policy legislation, the One Big Beautiful Bill Act, through just a briar patch of issues to final passage. But more than anything, Graham will be remembered for his role in foreign policy. Like you said, he was an unabashed interventionist and consistently advocated for a robust involvement of the U.S. military abroad, including during the current U.S.'s

kind of strengthen military alliances. In fact, Ukrainian President Volodymyr Zelensky said he'd visited Ukraine 10 times since that country's war with Russia began. He supported U.S. aid to Ukraine in their war with Russia, which is no longer a consensus view in the GOP. He supported aid to Israel for their war on Gaza, and he supported U.S. involvement in Iraq, Afghanistan,

0: Yeah, Graham often talked about growing up in a one-room apartment that adjoined his parents' bar, pool house, liquor store in the town of Central, South Carolina. And Graham's parents died in quick succession when he was still in his early 20s. In fact, he became his younger sister's primary caretaker. After graduating law school, he joined the Air Force, and between his time in the active duty, Air National Guard, and the Reserve, he served for more than 30 years in the armed forces. He had an initial acrimonious relationship with President Trump when he first entered politics in the 2015-2016 Republican primary campaign, but they grew close. Graham was a frequent presence at the White House, and Graham publicly lobbied his peers to acquit Trump on his second set of impeachment charges after the president attempted to remain in power despite losing the 2020 presidential election. They were so close, in fact, that Trump told NBC's Kristen Welker this morning on Meet the Press that he spoke to Graham by phone on Saturday night, just a few hours before Graham died.
1: His death obviously creates a vacancy in the United States Senate. What do we know about who will replace him?
0: Well, in the short term, that's up to South Carolina's Republican governor, and in the long term, to the state's voters. Governor McMaster will name someone to serve.

0: Democrat Annie Andrews in November. Whoever wins the general election will be sworn in the new year.
1: All right, more to come, certainly. NPR congressional reporter Eric McDaniel.
0: Great to speak with you, Don.
1: We will be staying with the legacy of South Carolina Republican Lindsey Graham, who died Saturday evening. In addition to his long and storied career in the Senate, Graham also tried his

0: campaign for president.
1: I've got people who are fans, I got people who are critics, and I got people who say, I think I know him, but I really don't know him.
0: We're joined now by someone who did really know him, one of Senator Graham's former colleagues, Jeff Flake. He was a Republican senator from Arizona from 2013 to 2019. They served on the Senate Judiciary Committee together. Senator, welcome.
2: Hey, thanks for having me on.
0: So I have a memory of my first meeting with Senator Graham. It was that interview from 2015 in Iowa. He was late. He was really late. And when he eventually arrived, he started saying, I apologize. And just as I was about to say, it's okay, we're used to that, he cuts me off and he goes, I apologize for not bringing liquor. and to me, that kind of encapsulates kind of who he was. Do you have a story like that?
2: Oh, he was funny. I got to know him first. Our lockers were next to each other in the House gym just before he got elected to the Senate. It was endlessly hilarious when you're around Lindsey. And he didn't have any family in town. He had a small family, just a sister that he raised, basically. Nobody in Washington, and he was always looking for people to have dinner with. And Lindsey was always up for a dinner date. And he was just endlessly fun, whether it's on Codell's overseas or on the Senate floor, just anywhere. He was fun.
0: Well, like everyone in politics these days, Lindsey Graham had a career that could be marked by before President Trump and after President Trump. He was initially very critical of Trump and then became a close ally. Tell me what those two eras looked like for Senator Graham.
2: Yeah, well, he always reminded me of, you know, the old time senators. Everett Dirksen once said, I'm a man of unbending and fixed principles, the first of which is to be flexible at all times. And that was Lindsey. Lindsey certainly was a very big critic of President Trump. He was one of my partners on the immigration reform, the Gang of Eight. When President Trump came along, he found a way to accommodate that, but always trying to influence President Trump in certain ways, and he certainly did. But Lindsey wanted

0: supporting some of his policies and condoning some of his behavior. But some chose to, you know, try to influence him. Lindsey was one of those, and I'm not going to fault that. And I think he did have influence. I worked with him in the Senate before and after. I worked with him when I was ambassador. He would often call, and he was always pushing the right direction there. So I think that he chose to try to have influence where he could, and I'm glad that some people did.
1: You served with Senator Graham on the Senate Judiciary Committee, perhaps most famously during the confirmation hearing of Supreme Court Justice Brett Kavanaugh, who faced sexual misconduct allegations at the time. Senator Graham vociferously defended Justice Kavanaugh in those hearings. What do you remember seated near him in that committee chamber?
0: I remember that well. That's when Senator Graham excoriated the Democrats.

0: I felt strongly that we needed an FBI investigation. I thought that whether or not Judge Kavanaugh moved on to become Justice Kavanaugh, it was the right thing to do. Senator Graham disagreed with me vehemently, and some of his comments toward Republicans were directed at me. As soon as I called for that investigation, we agreed to it. He came to me that night and said, "This is the best thing to do." You did the right thing.
1: So he attacked you in the actual hearing.
0: He did.
1: But then afterward, you found common ground. He came around to where you were?
0: Yeah, in fact, we had dinner that night, and he said, "This is the best thing. You did the right thing." After he had excoriated me in the committee and in private, in the anteroom. But that was Lindsey. He could be very passionate, but be accommodating, and that's why he was such an effective legislator. And I should say, I mean, Lindsey, like I said, he was an old-time poll. He had voted for President Obama's nominees to the court and for ambassadorships, for cabinet positions. And he was very bipartisan in that way, in a way that he felt the Democrats weren't on that day.
1: Lindsey Graham did support American allies. He was very proud of that. He was very vocal about that. He supported military intervention in many places around the world.

0: became an inside advisor to Trump, and the rise of Trump, I think it's fair to say, cost you your career in the Senate.
1: Oh, we talked about it. He knew where I was, and he appreciated that, and I knew where he was, and I appreciated that as well. So we were still friends to the end, and I just knew that he was always trying to move the country in the right direction. So, yeah, we talked about it, but remained very good friends throughout.
0: Jeff Flake is a former U.S. Senator for Arizona. Senator, thank you.
1: Thank you.
0: You're listening.

I'm Janine Herbst with these headlines. The U.S. is launching more strikes against Iran this evening. U.S. Central Command says its aim is to degrade their ability to attack civilian vessels. The back-and-forth strikes began after Iran fired warning shots at a tanker attempting to transit through a different route on the Strait of Hormuz, which Tehran says is now closed to all traffic. Republican Senator Lindsey Graham died last night at the age of 71. The Washington, D.C. medical examiner says he died of an aortic dissection, a tear in the main artery. Funeral arrangements are pending. And in men's tennis, Jannik Sinner defended his title at Wimbledon today, beating Alexander Zverev in four sets to

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1: It's All Things Considered from NPR News. I'm Don Gagne. What is the best way to tell the story of American history? Of course, there are countless books, documentaries, and television series, but there are also historical markers. You know, those plaques placed at historical sites. You've almost certainly passed by one before. Perhaps there's even one in your neighborhood or down the street. Individually, they are a snapshot of a moment in history. But taken together, they act like a mosaic, each piece coming together to build a more vivid picture. Andrew Iden is the executive producer and host of Marked, the podcast from Georgia Public Broadcasting. The series examines Georgia's role in America's revolutionary period through the lens of its 2,000 roadside historical markers. Andrew Iden, welcome to All Things Considered.
2: Thanks for having me, Don. Good to be here.
1: So I want to dive into some of the markers you examine. Your most recent episode is about a historical marker on St. Simon's Island. It sits on Georgia's southern coastline. Most people probably don't associate Georgia with naval warfare during the Revolution. Tell us the story behind that particular marker.
2: This is really a David and Goliath story. A gentleman by the name of Samuel Elbert, who is a Georgia military leader, very little experience working on the water in the Navy off the coast of Georgia. He catches wind that there are British ships coming towards the coast. And what he does is he has what's called the Georgia Navy, which is a small group of row galleys. You know, they're not intimidating boats by any stretch. They take on these big hulking British ships. And through a series of unfortunate events for the British, Elbert and his men wind up winning this skirmish. It's not even really a huge battle, and it really becomes sort of this galvanizing event. As part of the podcast, we had a conversation with Dr. Kylie Hulbert, who is a professor of the Revolution and history, and she talked a little bit about the disproportionate size of these two sides, and here's a little bit of that.
3: A first-rate ship of the line in the British Navy is going to have 100 guns with over 3 gun decks, 800 men on board. For the Continental Navy, I mean, they are outfitting these merchant vessels for war, but they're frigates, or like their schooners or their sloops. They're smaller vessels. They're armed with guns, but they're not

Yeah, Dawn, she was in for every, you know, on all intents and purposes, she was sort of like this Daniel Boone figure that lived on the Georgia frontier. And Nancy lived alone with 8 children in a small cabin that she was raising largely alone. Her husband's away at war, and she had to essentially live by herself and defend this property in a time where everything was a threat. She was an incredible hunter. She was incredibly skilled with muskets. She was a herbalist who knew how to mix different spices and things and kind of deal with everything that was going on in the frontier. So she was an amazing story.

0: And so we had a conversation with Dr. Clay Utz, who is a renowned historian here in Georgia, about the Revolution, and he talked a little bit about that.
1: When the Loyalist Army under Boyd invaded Georgia in February 1779, that she dressed up like a man and kind of went in and hung around the Loyalist camp or was in circles with them to get information. So she pulled off her spy work pretty good and didn't get caught.
0: Her intelligence and funneling that intelligence back to the Patriots was a key part of all of it.
2: America just celebrated its 250th anniversary. How has making this podcast changed the way you think about how we remember that history and really what it means for American life today?
0: When we started diving into these stories, what struck me was the Revolution was a war that was won largely because of a series of small things. There were people all along the way during the Revolution that when you add up everything they did in aggregate, that is why we managed to succeed in that conflict. And I think that that's a lesson we can apply to a

Perplexity, our weekly movie conversation segment, where talking about the movies allows us to talk about everything else. This week, we are talking about America's pastime. That's right, baseball. The sport remains a cornerstone of American culture, so it's no surprise that they've been making movies about baseball for about as long as there have been movies.

0: I consider myself the luckiest man on the face of the earth.
1: 1988's Field of Dreams.
2: The one constant through all the years, Ray, has been baseball.
1: 1992's A League of Their Own.
3: Why are you crying? There's no crying. There's no crying in baseball.
1: And we could just keep playing these clips forever. And with the Major League Baseball All-Star break this coming week, we thought it'd be a perfect time to discuss baseball movies with two NPR colleagues who love both baseball and the movies. Morning Edition host A. Martinez. A., welcome.
4: Good to be here.
1: And pop culture happy hour host Linda Holmes. Welcome to you both.
5: Thank you very much. Go Phillies.
1: So I am biased as a Detroit Tigers fan who goes to a lot of games, scorecard in hand, but it just feels like a fact of life that there are more good movies about baseball than any other sport here in the U.S., more than basketball, football, hockey. Certainly those sports have been

0: Well, I think there is a mythos around baseball for good and for ill. But also, there are some practical things. You can see people's faces and bodies. There's no pads, no helmets. The action is easy to follow. But I think the biggest thing is it is the game where you do not run out of time. So miraculous comebacks and unexpected endings are sort of more common. Just the other day, the Mets scored 5 runs in the top of the ninth inning, went ahead 10-3, and then the Braves scored 6 in the bottom of the ninth inning and only lost 10-9. That is the kind of outcome that you get in baseball because there's no clock. And I think the fact that it is so expansive in that way is one of the reasons why it works really well for narrative.
1: And there's no other sport in America or in the world that really mirrors the daily struggle that is life. Football got one game a week, basketball a few games a week. Baseball is every single day, and it is extremely difficult to play baseball, which is like what most people deal with every day. They have to deal with a tough day, and the great thing about baseball is that if you have an awful day, then you can make up for it tomorrow.
2: Baseball starts in the spring. It ends in the fall. It's the whole year, really, with the exception of that thing we call winter.
0: Absolutely.
2: Okay, so let's dive into some of your favorites. Linda, you first.
0: Yeah, my very favorite is Bull Durham, which is from 1988.
3: Why are you shaking me off, huh?
4: I want to bring the heater to announce my presence with authority.
3: To announce your what?
4: To announce my presence with authority. To announce.
0: It is the story of an aging catcher named Crash and a young pitcher named Nuke and a woman named Annie who is interested in both of them.
5: These are the ground rules. I hook up with one guy a season. Usually takes me a couple weeks to pick the guy. It's kind of my own spring training. And well, you two are the most promising prospects of the season so far.
0: Beautifully balanced between really caring about baseball, really caring about its characters, and really showing the trajectory of this guy who is honestly, like, he's not a great baseball player. He's just a really good baseball player. And spends his life in this largely uncelebrated spot.
1: So I spent 10 years traveling with the Los Angeles Dodgers as their pre- and post-game show host on the radio. And one of the things that ballplayers would tell me more than any other movie, Bull Durham really nails down the minor league experience.
6: 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You'll never make it to the bigs with fungus on your shower shoes.
2: Okay, so Bull Durham is Linda's favorite and mine. I'll put my 2 cents in there. A, what's your favorite baseball film?
1: Number one for me, 1984, The Natural, Robert Redford.
7: You're going down.
8: It took me a long time to get here, Pop. I won't do it. I can't.
9: I came here to play ball.
1: He plays Roy Hobbs, this very mysterious 35-year-old rookie who just shows up to this made-up team, the New York Knights, that no one had ever heard of. No one had ever heard of this guy. They're like, where did you come from? Where, you know, give us your history. And he's cagey. He doesn't want to talk about where he's from and what has happened to him because some awful things have happened to him. But he's in the majors now, and he's superhuman. He literally hits the cover off the baseball in his very first at-bat. And there's so much magic and mysticism and melodrama in this film. And another thing I loved about this film is the character Max Mercy, played by Robert Duvall.
10: I wouldn't want the public to get the wrong idea about you. There are a lot of stories floating around about you. One says that you used to play for another major league team. One says you used to be an acrobat in the circus.
1: He plays a sports writer, a very seedy sports writer. And it gave me, for me, you know, as a kid, a couple of choices now, because I wanted to be in Major League Baseball so badly, but I thought, okay, if I can't play the game, I'll write about the game. Max Mercy was my sports writing model. I thought I could be exactly what he was in this film. And even though I didn't wind up becoming a sports writer, I wound up talking about

0: bears.
1: Hey, Engelbert.
2: What?
1: There's chocolate all over this ball.
2: Look, Mr. Buttermaker, quit bugging me about my food.
0: I think probably the most prominent of those for me, comedy-wise, is A League of Their Own, which obviously has some dramatic elements. But I think A League of Their Own is a fantastic, also very funny baseball movie. And that's probably my favorite of the baseball comedies.
3: What are you looking at?
4: Yeah, what are you looking at?
5: Nothing.
4: Right, nothing.
6: Yeah, and a great thing about the film is that those women trained very, very hard to try and get the baseball scenes to be as realistic as possible. I saw pictures of some of the scrapes and bruises that these women had all over their bodies as they're slide. I mean, it's all them doing this. It's not as if they got a bunch of softball players to play the same. I mean, Tia Leone is in this film. She's actually playing baseball. Madonna, Rosie O'Donnell, they're all playing baseball in this film. So is Lori Petty. And that's one of the things I loved about it.
7: And we have to give credit to the great Penny Marshall for directing that film.
0: Absolutely.
8: As we wrap up here, is there maybe one more?

0: baseball movies. By the way, he seems to be very good at doing baseball movies. But it's you know, it's an aging pitcher who's pitching in his last game at Yankee Stadium for the Detroit Tigers. And as he's reflecting on his life as he's pitching this game, he's also throwing a no-hitter.
1: What's the matter?
2: I don't know if I have anything left.
1: Chappie, you just throw whatever you got, whatever's left.
0: I love that.

0: That was Morning Edition host A. Martinez and Pop Culture Happy Hour host Linda Holmes. Thank you both for coming on.
1: Thanks for having us.
2: Thank you.
0: This is NPR News.

0: where I go to the park and read under a tree. The sun is shining. The temperature is not too hot. The ground beneath me is comfortable. I have snacks on hand. I'm hydrated, and I am captivated by the book in front of me. It doesn't usually pan out like this. In reality, 2 minutes in, I'm sweating, my butt hurts from sitting on tree roots. I realize I forgot the snacks, and I can't focus. So I go home, turn on the TV. This is a mistake a lot of us make when it comes to reading. We think it should feel romantic, like this landmark event in our days.
1: You know, we have this imagination that, like, oh, reading time is like this luxurious thing. I'm in my armchair, sipping scotch.
0: Kevin Wynn is the author of the novels My Documents and New Waves. And in 2017, he wrote an article for GQ called How to Read a Whole Damn Book Every Week.
1: You have to make it a more regular habit than that. Because if you just wait for all those times when you're drinking scotch, hopefully you don't drink that much scotch. Hope you read more than you drink scotch. But yeah, if you wait for all those moments, you're never going to finish a book.
0: Whether your reading daydreams involve

0: chapter in, read when you're early to school pickup, or when you're waiting for your clothes to be done at the laundromat. And if you commute to work, well, that's a gimme.
1: Driving to work, it's audiobook time. You get on the subway, it's time to, like, open the book. I'm not gonna play video games on my phone or listen to a podcast. It's really easy to have that kind of discipline because it's sort of like a sequestered part of your day where you decide, I'm doing this thing at this time.
0: Now, to set yourself up for success here, you need to have books within reach. That's takeaway two.
2: I have an upstairs book and a downstairs book and a car book and a bathroom book and a bathtub book. You know, I have books everywhere.
0: Juanita Giles is the

0: 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I think that if you want to do anything else but read, that might be a sign that you don't like what you're reading. Put it down. Save yourself.
1: There are way too many books in the world to read ones you don't like. 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

I'm Janine Herbst with these headlines. Tributes are pouring in for the late Republican Senator Lindsey Graham, who died last night after what his office says was a sudden illness. Preliminary findings from the Washington, D.C. Medical Examiner show the cause of death as aortic dissection due to a type of heart disease. Graham, a foreign policy hawk, had just returned from Ukraine, where he met with President Zelensky. On Wall Street this week, earnings season is kicking off again, and major banks from Bank of America to J.P. Morgan are set to report their results this week. Netflix will also report its earnings. And at the weekend box office, Disney's live-action Moana took the top spot with an estimated $43 million in ticket sales. I'm Janine Herbst, NPR News.

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1: This is All Things Considered from NPR News. I'm

0: is it so important for countries like Ukraine?
1: The Patriot is a system that has advanced radar and, most important for Ukraine, has interceptors on it that can target incoming Russian ballistic and cruise missiles. It's not ideal for drones, but it is great for incoming Russian missiles. The problem is there aren't enough Patriots and there aren't enough Patriot interceptors right now. So a lot is getting through Ukrainian defenses and striking military and civilian infrastructure.
0: So what's the significance of Trump's announcement that Ukraine will be granted a license to produce the missile interceptor?
1: Well, there is certainly a psychological boost to the U.S. president helping the Ukrainians. It was not long ago, in February of 2025, where the Oval Office meeting degenerated in front of the cameras. The other issue is if and when the Ukrainians can actually start producing Patriots, it will be very helpful for the defense of Ukrainian cities, military and civilian targets. The challenge, of course, is it is likely to take a year or more, depending on how quickly the Ukrainians are able to get some of the key supply chain components and then build the systems.
0: Okay, well, let's talk about that production process. What does it take to produce the various components of the Patriot missile system? It feels like a heavy lift.
1: It is a heavy lift. What this is going to require is building the infrastructure for many of these components, from solid rocket motors to seekers to the radar systems. And then you have to get a range of very complex components from across the globe. I think what people don't fully understand is

0: There's going to be a big State Department discussion about sensitivity of some components that could get in the hands of the Russians, and of course, if the Russians get it, the Chinese.
1: The license is being granted to Ukraine. How rare is that in and of itself? What other countries have gotten this same kind of licensing permission from the U.S.?
0: Well, the licensing for a Patriot is relatively rare. One of the few countries

0: The U.S. has exported Patriot systems to Ukraine. What the license will do differently is allow the Ukrainians to build them on their own. It would be actually, in many ways, a game changer for the Ukrainians, at least on the air defense side.
1: We've heard about a shrinking supply of Patriot missiles in the U.S. stockpile. How big of a deal is that?
0: The shrinking supply of Patriot missiles is a huge problem. The U.S. government keeps those numbers classified, but the work that a range of our analysts have done at CSIS has noted significant uses of Patriot air defense systems and interceptors in the U.S. war against Iran, Epic Fury. And when Iran shot a range of its crews and

0: could mean in terms of bringing about the end of the war?
1: Having the Ukrainians able to build first-tier air defense systems like a Patriot, even if it takes time to build, I think would be helpful in showing the Russians that the Ukrainians will likely be able to fight for a long period of time. The Ukrainians are producing drones for offensive purposes, some missiles for offensive purposes. This will give them the ability to produce air defense for ballistic and cruise missiles,

0: protracted conflict on offense and defense.
1: Seth Jones is the president of the Defense and Security Department at the Center for Strategic and International Studies. Thank you, sir.
0: Thank you, Don.
1: In the 1960s, no one played the piano quite like Oscar Peterson. And if you were in Detroit back then, there was no better place to hear it than Baker's Keyboard Lounge. The legendary jazz pianist and composer was outstandingly prolific during his decades-long career, constantly touring the world while releasing more than 200 recordings. But one recording his trio taped at Baker's at the end of a two-week engagement in 1960 was never released. In fact, it was lost for more than 60 years. That is until the aging reel-to-reel tape was discovered in a mislabeled box at Verve Records. Engineers salvaged the tape's contents, and Verve has now released the complete recordings of Oscar Peterson at Baker's Keyboard Lounge. Mark Stryker wrote the liner notes for the newly released recording of this fabulous night at Baker's. He was a longtime jazz critic for the Detroit Free Press and is a true expert on the Detroit jazz scene. I met him in the very lounge where this record was taped all those years ago. In fact, we're tucked into a booth across from the stage. Mark Stryker, welcome.
2: Well, thank you very much, Don. It's a pleasure to be here with another Detroiter in such an iconic spot in our great city.
1: So just paint the picture for us a little bit. What would this place have looked like that night when Oscar Peterson's trio played here in 1960?
2: Well, one of the extraordinary things is that it looked pretty much exactly like it looks right now. We are sitting in a very cozy booth. I mean,
1: we are elbow to elbow, to say the least.
2: but we are directly in front of the stage. If you look around, you can see black and white striped walls. You can see everybody in the place has a view of the stage, a good one. You know, if you were thinking about the sort of the quintessential jazz club from the middle of the 20th century, add a bunch of cigarette smoke here and you would have it.
1: And this was a two-week run, and they recorded one particular night. But that's a pretty long residency, it feels like.
2: You know, in the old days, which is to say back in the 1960s, 50s and 60s, 2 weeks would have been a nice long run for the Oscar Peterson trio.
1: And this particular booking, a couple of weeks, he was just like the latest in a line of national well-known jazz acts that came through over the course of the months and years?
2: Yes. I mean, Baker's was certainly one of the top jazz rooms in Detroit, which means at that point in 1960, it would have been one of the top jazz rooms in the country. This is a place where many of the best-known musicians in jazz would play. So the audience would have been well-heeled. They would have been well-dressed. They would have been integrated. This would have been a night out. It would have been a glamorous kind of place to be.
1: The stage is right here. Do we know where the piano would have been, where the drummer would have been set up on this particular night?
2: I am fairly confident that the piano was stage left as we look. So going left to right, we'd see piano, bass, and drums, and they would have been in a tight little triangle. This would have been a Steinway B, one of the great

of history in Baker's is that piano was picked out for the club by the great Art Tatum. And what's so poetic about that is that Oscar's biggest influence was Art Tatum. So to see Oscar playing the piano that Art Tatum himself had picked out, it's like hearing a rabbi read the Torah that Moses was given by God on Mount Sinai. That's what it would have been like.

0: Okay, so what was it about Oscar Peterson at the piano? Everybody has their own approach to the instrument. Everybody has their own style, their own touch. What was it about Oscar Peterson?
1: Well, the first thing is that he was a true virtuoso. I mean, a virtuoso at the highest level of just simply playing the instrument in terms of the speed with which he could play, the cleanliness of the lines. There's a lilt to his swing and a drive to his swing, both. A fire, and yet also an elegant kind of courtliness at his best that was totally captivating. For many people, Oscar represented kind of the quintessential jazz pianist.
0: So I've also heard what is kind of an unusual criticism of a performer, that he was maybe too good.
1: Well, virtuosity can be a double-edged sword because when people have that kind of technique, they like to throw it around and show off, and the music can become overcrowded, it can become glib. There's a question of like the emotional depth and the range of emotion that one might get.

0: you write that this is a tour de force of Byzantine details. What do you hear in that song?
1: Well, the arrangement goes through so many different sections and contrasting rhythmic feels, and the time signatures change, and the keys change, and sometimes it's in two beats, sometimes it's in four beats, sometimes Oscar is playing single note lines. All this stuff is happening that is creating a kind of complex orchestration in the moment that is very exciting to hear. It's like a cliffhanger, right?
0: And what's your sense of the audience here that night and how they were reacting to what he was playing?
1: Well, you can hear it on the record. I mean, the audience is completely captivated, totally into it, and you can hear that the musicians themselves are inspired by that audience feedback. Look, we have very, very sophisticated hip audiences in Detroit because Detroit had one of the greatest jazz scenes in the country at that point in 1960. I mean, we were one of the primary feeders of talent to the national scene in 1960. That meant that our musicians here were as great as anywhere in the country, including New York. So our audiences knew what they were listening to.
0: Oh, to have been in Baker's Keyboard Lounge on that night in August of 1960.
1: Yeah, no kidding.
0: That's Mark Stryker in the corner booth at the historic Baker's Keyboard Lounge in Detroit. Mark, thanks for sharing a glass with me here.
1: What a great pleasure, Don.

0: Rutgers is my last as a correspondent at this network. I've worked at NPR for forever, and I've told thousands and thousands of stories. I've had the world's most amazing colleagues, and the audience, I just can't say enough. Now, on to a new adventure, so I say thank you, and this is All Things Considered from NPR News.
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0: wanted to be in the middle of it, and he always was.
1: Senator Lindsey Graham died unexpectedly over the weekend. He went from vehement critic of candidate Donald Trump to staunch supporter of the president. For Sunday, July 12th, this is All Things Considered from NPR News. I'm Don Gagne. The White House gives Ukraine license to produce Patriot missiles. The military impact could take years, but
2: there is certainly a psychological boost to the U.S. president helping the Ukrainians.
1: And a long-lost recording of jazz great Oscar Peterson and his trio. It was 1960 in Detroit. You'll have a seat in a corner booth.
3: If you were thinking about the sort of the quintessential jazz club from the middle of the 20th century, add a bunch of cigarette smoke here and you would have it.
1: First News.
4: Live from NPR News in Washington, I'm Janine Hurst. Republican Senator Mitch McConnell released a statement on his health today, saying he won't be returning to the Senate yet on the advice of his doctors after he was hospitalized for several weeks after falling and sustaining minor injuries. He says he later developed pneumonia and is now out of the hospital. McConnell didn't say when he would return. His condition has been the subject of much concern after there was no statement from his office since he was hospitalized last month. He included a photo of him and his wife, Elaine Cho, in the statement. Kentucky's Governor Andy Beshear has called on McConnell to update constituents on his condition. Republican Senator Lindsey Graham died last night from an aortic dissection, according to the Washington, D.C. Medical Examiner. He was 71 years old. Ukrainian President Zelensky says his country lost a staunch advocate. If here's Joanna Kakissis reports, Graham had just visited Ukraine.
5: Writing on social media, Zelensky said he was deeply saddened by Graham's death and called him a true defender of freedom. Graham visited Ukraine 10 times since Russia's full-scale invasion in February 2022. His last visit was just last week. He met with Zelensky and toured a drone production facility. On Friday, Graham told reporters in Kyiv that the White House was ready to support a new sanctions bill on Russia.
6: We have a magic moment in time here. In the coming months, if we do this right, we can end this war.
5: He said the plan includes strengthening Ukraine's military. Joanna Kakissis, NPR News, Kyiv.
4: The U.S. is launching more strikes against Iran this evening. This after Iran fired warning shots at a tanker attempting to transit through a different route on the Strait of Hormuz yesterday, which Tehran says is a violation of the Memorandum of Understanding. And Iran says the strait is now closed. U.S. Ambassador to the U.N. Mike Waltz says Iran is trying to hold the world hostage to come to a deal.
7: I think Iran is still very much of the mindset that it can use the global economy as some type of leverage.
4: Speaking there on ABC's This Week, federal health authorities say an outbreak of a foodborne illness has now been detected in 31 states. NPR's Joe Hernandez reports.
8: Cyclosporiasis is a gastrointestinal disease caused by the parasite Cyclospora, which can contaminate food and water. The Centers for Disease Control and Prevention says it's still trying to figure out what caused the spike in infections and that the total number of cases could rise. Previous outbreaks in the U.S. have been linked to raspberries, basil, cilantro, snow peas, and lettuce. Cyclosporiasis is not typically fatal and no deaths have been reported, but federal health officials say there have been 86 hospitalizations. Joe Hernandez, NPR News.
4: You're listening to NPR News from Washington. Poor university students are sticking with it. A new report finds a higher number of students are remaining enrolled in college after their first semester. NPR's Alyssa Nadberny has more.
9: The National Student Clearinghouse Research Center tracks persistence and retention to see if students who head to college actually stay there on the path to a degree. More than 2.6 million students started college in the fall of 2024, and the report found more than 77% of them returned to school for a second year. That's up slightly from the prior year's data. There were also increases

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1: A proposed legal settlement with the federal government would require the Keystone Pipeline Systems operator to pay a civil penalty of nearly $27 million, this over a major oil spill in Kansas in December of 2022. Canada-based South Bow would also spend about $40 million to prevent future accidents under terms of the agreement that were filed in court last week. It would resolve allegations that South Bow violated U.S. and Kansas clean water laws in operating the pipeline. The 2002 rupture dumped nearly 13,000 barrels of heavy crude oil into a creek in Washington County, about 150 miles northwest of Kansas City. The company denies the allegations. I'm Janine Herbst, and you're listening to NPR News from Washington.
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That he need last on. I can't be got to go a journalist that he kagi that no a con. De hot a ya benat a he get a yaha aje nage benade hot a public haninige yen a ade a let a shon ya treda we are with beta hot the ne yen a ya aunt hot a don nito a yun and hot a tato list a ya chotan nila. 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

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over a damage that za da ne codini or such any yahige a ya FEF2 will yet in the tornado get eight at a neco a could a chin hut ege a yachin company in sago de j logistic company do warehouse. 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Has tango way in the house, it all sat at that ea dog with a horse yet down there. Ah, you see, ye go in a house, tinny bits on to down there, a dog. Ah, there quite a kid a hundred in his machine, 375,000. A cone la ea, with a hui at the geno, but the hundred neck, 130,000 ea evacuate at the hotelia. 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

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Yego yeta and Ningibeta a sneak ocean are the eight a next into identified that ye land a arjit a near a big as chin let on the deep in Bakaike a con a and Nego Kojuko sad not Nello a yet the one protected by Pushia for the agent. Ishin had ishin been the hell up of the god at the Yosin of that put ego zodiac sign that eat out the great Indian jet astronomy. A put ashin that all the ended and nila a conana slachugo a yadi yosapana did a deeds in the gay yet or plain gold ring at Edane. Do a had eat a put out a yet of a car that do had eat a be not chant that you know. A hot out a yadi banata hutchin banata hutchel nesto. 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Ashla at Nizratin, Don Rena, Kitted Amelia, Dovan, Ashlatina, Kayeta, that you know about the Hajan. 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the Mobis, Kanye, Dant Yahoot old at all, Adun the Ajabekaya Hahozos, Anja a yadi the Behaz Anik, Ishin Tik, Hatninga corruption charge, Hakicho a yahat zota nipit zilo. A con doshin a hot a yada, the cushion hot a kate, yahata bit is nel a con ho a ya a kate. A hot ashi e halatina in the last. 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

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When we cross over that river Jordan.